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Hello, my name is Flynn, and I am at Chislet on Cabin FM. I hope you are having a good day today while listening to the absolute bangers. I hope you have a great day.

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2: Later today, the findings of a public inquiry into how Lucy Letby was able to repeatedly kill and harm babies on a hospital neonatal unit will be published. Former Prime Minister David Cameron's urged local communities to fight together. It's part of a new campaign calling on the government to reset relations with the countryside. He spoke at a launch event led by the Countryside Alliance in Westminster.
3: I don't care if you don't go hunting. The ban on trail hunting is your fight. You don't have to be a farmer to care about the farm tax. Fighting against that is your fight. I don't care if you're not a publican or you never step inside a pub. Saving rural pubs is your fight.
2: Angela Rayner has warned about the impact on workers if Reform UK was elected to government. Speaking at the TUC Congress in Brighton, the Housing, Communities and Local Government Secretary says Labour is the only working party.
4: Nigel Farage's sugar daddies made their money in crypto, but there's nothing cryptic about their motives. They know full well that a Reform government will act in their interests, not the public interest.
2: It comes after two £36 million donations were given to Reform UK. The party say the money donated will be used to fund its preparation for office, and the men wanted nothing in return. A man in his 60s has admitted to drugging and sexually assaulting his wife without her knowledge over a 20-year period. The man, who cannot be named to protect the anonymity of his wife, pleaded guilty to various sexual offences against her earlier this year. Yesterday admitted similar offences dating back to 2004. Pubs and retailers across England and Wales will be able to accept digital ID as proof of age to buy alcohol under new rules. The changes to the Licensing Act come into force today, and the government expects it will take some time for the technology to be widely adopted. And it was a comfortable win last night for Leeds United at home in the Premier League. The West Yorkshire side beat Newcastle United by 4-1 to maintain their unbeaten start to the league campaign. That's the latest from Radio News Hub. I'm Jules Eastbridge.
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8: Showery outbreaks in the south on Tuesday, sun and showers in the north. Humid but turning fresher for everyone by the evening, highs of 21 degrees Celsius.
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1: 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A feeling of unease. That sense something's not right.
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2: The findings of a public inquiry into how Lucy Letby was able to repeatedly kill and harm babies on a hospital neonatal unit will be published later today. A new campaign is calling for the government to reset relations with rural communities. The Countryside Alliance say 27 policies introduced or proposed by Labour since the party came to power in 2024 have been damaging to rural communities. The former Prime Minister David Cameron has urged local communities to pull together.
3: To stand together and to fight together and to represent the country as best we can to our members of Parliament, both houses and the government. Stand together, fight together and we'll win together.
2: Pubs and retailers across England and Wales will be able to accept digital ID as proof of age to buy alcohol under new rules. The move aims to provide an alternative to carrying a physical ID so people can use their phones to prove their age at the pub, festivals and concerts. The change to the Licensing Act comes into force today. The government expects it will take some time for the technology to be widely adopted. Angela Rayner has warned about the impact on workers if Reform UK are elected to government. It comes after two £36 million donations were given to the party, which they say wasn't for anything in return. Speaking in Brighton at the TUC conference, Ms Rayner says workers should be cautious.
4: Now, when these Reform donors say they want nothing, they mean it. No workers' rights, no renters' rights, no social protections, no safety net, no regulation, nothing to stand in their way. And if Farage will do you a cameo for £70, just ask yourself what he'd do for £70 million.
2: The number of British citizens arrested abroad for drug smuggling offences has more than quadrupled in 3 years. That's what new government figures show, as they've warned that penalties could include life sentences and even death. Cases increased from 80 in 2023 to more than 340 last year, with at least 160 cases so far this year. And Leeds United continued their unbeaten start to the Premier League season with a win at home last night against Newcastle United. That's the latest from Radio News Hub. I'm Jules Eastbridge.
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2: Showery outbreaks in the south on Tuesday, sun and showers further north. Humid but turning fresher for everyone by the evening. Temperatures range from 16 degrees Celsius in the north to 22 degrees Celsius in the south.
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2: Later today, the findings of a public inquiry into how Lucy Letby was able to repeatedly kill and harm babies on a hospital neonatal unit will be published. Former Prime Minister David Cameron's urged local communities to fight together. It's part of a new campaign calling on the government to reset relations with the countryside. He spoke at a launch event led by the Countryside Alliance in Westminster.
3: I don't care if you don't go hunting. The ban on trail hunting is your fight. You don't have to be a farmer to care about the farm tax. Fighting against that is your fight. I don't care if you're not a publican or you never step inside a pub. Saving rural pubs is your fight.
2: Pubs and retailers crossing into Wales will be able to accept digital ID as proof of age to buy alcohol under new rules. The changes to the Licensing Act come into force today, and the government expects will take some time for the technology to be widely adopted. The move aims to provide an alternative to carrying a physical ID so people can use their phones to prove their age at the pub, festivals and concerts. Angela Rayner has warned of the impact on workers if Reform UK are elected to government. Speaking at the TUC Congress in Brighton, the Housing, Communities and Local Government Secretary say Labour is the only working party.
4: Nigel Farage's sugar daddies made their money in crypto, but there's nothing cryptic about their motives. They know full well that a Reform government will act in their interests, not the public interest.
2: It comes after two £36 million donations were given to Reform UK. The party say the money donated were used to fund its preparation for office and that the men wanted nothing in return. A man in his 60s has admitted to drugging and sexually assaulting his wife without her knowledge over a 20-year period. The man, who can't be named for legal reasons, pleaded guilty to various sexual offences against her earlier this year. He has also now admitted to similar offences dating further back to 2004. There's a comfortable win last night for Leeds United at home in the Premier League. The West Yorkshire side beat Newcastle United 4-1. That's the latest from Radio News Hub. I'm Jules Eastbridge.
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2: Showery outbreaks in the south on Tuesday, sun and showers further north. Humid but turning fresh for everyone by the evening. Temperatures range from 16 degrees Celsius in the north to 22 degrees Celsius in the south.

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1: You probably think you're pretty good at multitasking behind the wheel. 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If you use a mobile phone while driving, you're 4 times more likely to crash. 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

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I hope you have a nice day and enjoy the music. Bye for now.

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2: The findings of a public inquiry into how Lucy Letby was able to repeatedly kill and harm babies on a hospital neonatal unit will be published later today. A new campaign is calling for the government to reset relations with rural communities. The Countryside Alliance say 27 policies introduced or proposed by Labour since the party came to power in 2024 have been damaging to rural communities. The former Prime Minister David Cameron has urged local communities to pull together.
3: To stand together and to fight together and to represent the country as best we can to our members of Parliament, both houses and the government. Stand together, fight together and we'll win together.
2: Pubs and retailers across England and Wales will be able to accept digital ID as proof of age to buy alcohol under new rules. The move aims to provide an alternative to carrying a physical ID so people can use their phones to prove their age at the pub, festivals and concerts. The change to the Licensing Act comes into force today. The government expects it will take some time for the technology to be widely adopted. Angela Rayner has warned about the impact on workers if Reform UK are elected to government. It comes after two £36 million donations were given to the party, which they say wasn't for anything in return. Speaking in Brighton at the TUC conference, Ms Rayner says workers should be cautious.
4: Now, when these Reform donors say they want nothing, they mean it. No workers' rights, no renters' rights, no social protections, no safety net, no regulation, nothing to stand in their way. And if Farage will do you a cameo for £70, just ask yourself what he'd do for £70 million.
2: The number of British citizens arrested abroad for drug smuggling offences has more than quadrupled in 3 years. That's what new government figures show, as they've warned that penalties could include life sentences and even death. Cases increased from 80 in 2023 to more than 340 last year, with at least 160 cases so far this year. And Leeds United continued their unbeaten start to the Premier League season with a win at home last night against Newcastle United. That's the latest from Radio News Hub. I'm Jules Eastbridge.
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2: Showery outbreaks in the south on Tuesday, sun and showers further north. Humid but turning fresh for everyone by the evening. Temperatures range from 16 degrees Celsius in the north to 22 degrees Celsius in the south.
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1: I've looked after my kids since they were born. 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Now, if I can't speak for myself, they'll speak for me. It's a weight off for all of us, isn't it?
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Give the satisfaction asking how you're doing now. 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Just what you wanted. 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

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Thank you for listening to Cabin FM Radio. I hope your day is going well. As I say, don't have a good day, have a great day.

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2: The findings of the public inquiry into convicted child killer Lucy Letby will be published today. The Thirlwall inquiry was launched in 2023, looking at whether suspicions should have been raised earlier and whether hospital bosses contributed to a failure to protect babies. Letby, who maintained her innocence, is serving 15 whole life terms for the murder of 7 babies and the attempted murders of 7 others. Pubs and retailers will be able to accept digital ID as proof of age to buy alcohol under new rules, Holly Hughes reports.
3: The move aims to provide an alternative to carrying a physical ID, so punters can use their phones to prove their age at the pub, festivals and concerts. The changes come into force today and apply to businesses in England and Wales, but the government expects it to take some time for the technology to be widely adopted. The ID will be available through third-party apps like Yoti.
2: The Duke and Duchess of Sussex are understood to have moved their children to a new school after talks with their security team. Heavy traffic and the lengthy journey to the school reportedly put security teams under strain. Prince Archie and Princess Lilibet will now move elsewhere just a couple weeks after starting the school year. Presenter Jeremy Clarkson and former Prime Minister Lord Cameron have been praised for shining a light on prostate cancer. The so-called Clarkson-Cameron effect of the men revealing their diagnosis led to a significant bump in the number of men using Prostate Cancer UK's 30-second online risk checker. Amy Rylance is from Prostate Cancer UK.
4: We're really pleased today that we've hit the milestone of 5 million men going online and checking their risk of prostate cancer. And the reason why that matters is that the earlier you find prostate cancer, the easier it is to treat.
2: And Welsh actor Matthew Rhys has made history at the Emmys, taking home 2 Best Lead Actor awards. He took home awards for comedy series and limited series for Widow's Bay and The Beast in Me. Elsewhere, HBO's The Pitt was the other big winner of the night, getting the gong for Best Drama and Best Lead Actor in a Drama. That's the latest from Radio News Hub. I'm Frankie Hersine.
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2: A wet start for many of us with bands of rain across England and Wales, clearing out that warm and humid air. Some sunshine and scattered showers in the north and highs today of around 22 degrees Celsius.
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I thought of you all throughout the game.

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1: Hello, welcome to the Morning Report from Radio News Hub. Hope it's a good morning, whatever your plans are today. Well, let's see what's coming up on the show. The adoption register declines. Is there enough families to meet demand?
2: It took years because we had to both manipulate the genes and also manipulate some of the anti-rejection medications.
1: A kidney from a pig has been genetically modified to work for a human. And you can step into a world of pure imagination with new Wonka-inspired treats. A quick look at the weather. Showery outbreaks of rain move south across England and Wales. Sunshine and showers in the north, humid in the south at first, but turning fresher for everyone with a high of 22 degrees Celsius. All right then, let's take a look at all the stories making the headlines with Frankie in the newsroom.
3: The findings of the public inquiry into convicted child killer Lucy Letby will be published today. The Thirlwall inquiry was launched in 2023, looking at whether suspicions should have been raised earlier. Letby maintains her innocence. Pubs and retailers will be able to accept digital ID as proof of age to buy alcohol under new rules. Holly Hughes reports.
4: The move aims to provide an alternative to carrying a physical ID, so punters can use their phones to prove their age at the pub, festivals and concerts. The changes come into force today and apply to businesses in England and Wales, but the government expects it to take some time for the technology to be widely adopted. The ID will be available through third-party apps like Yoti.
3: The Duke and Duchess of Sussex are understood to have moved their children to a new school after talks with their security team. Heavy traffic and the lengthy journey to the school reportedly put security teams under strain. And Welsh actor Matthew Rhys has made history at the Emmys, taking home two Best Lead Actor awards.
1: Okay, time to see what's made today's front pages. First of all, The Times writes enhanced checks may block £72 million to reform. Well, ministers have moved to introduce a £100,000 cap on the amount of money that can be given to political parties by British citizens based overseas. Enhanced checks could include having to prove their ongoing presence in the UK. The Daily Telegraph writes villagers join revolt over migrant camps. Meanwhile, the Daily Express writes, this is for our children. Mums call on women MPs to backfight against village migrant centre plans. Well, a rural Oxfordshire village will hold an independence referendum today to protest against controversial government plans to house more than 1,000 asylum seekers at a nearby former military base in Piddington. The Daily Mail used the headline, Harry and Meghan pull children out of their new school after just 2 days. Well, it's been reported that Prince Archie and Princess Lilibet have moved schools after the Sussexes had talks with their security team. And The Sun writes, definitely mayhem with a picture of Noel and Liam Gallagher. And The Guardian have the same picture with the headline, Gallagher's acquiesce, after they announced Oasis will be going back out on tour next year. They'll play the Etihad Stadium in Manchester, fly over to Ireland and Scotland, plus make their return to Nebworth Park. That's on the newsstands. How about online? Well, a video of British sprinter Amy Hunt has gone viral after she criticised American actress Sydney Sweeney for a nude advert campaign for a sports betting company. In an interview, Amy said, Sydney Sweeney, this is what women in sport look like, after the ad received pushback from several female athletes. And as I'm sure you can imagine, Oasis fans are feeling supersonic after that tour announcement yesterday. Looks as though millions of people have signed up to try and get tickets after it was announced there won't be a general sale this year. Okay, on to our first story this morning, and there's a warning of a growing adoption gap in England. Projections suggesting there could be only enough families to meet just 13% of demand by 2030 if adopter registrations continue to decline. Post-adoption social worker and former Love Island winner Sanam Fagan spoke to Liberty Mitchell about the growing need for adopters and the number of children still waiting for a permanent family.
5: At the moment, what we're seeing is that there is a growing gap between the number of children in need of adoption and the number of people coming forward to adopt. So, for example, we've seen the number of adopters drop by 46% in the last 5 years. And at the same time, the number of children who are in need of adoption is rising significantly. So to put that into numbers for you, so it's around 1,600 more children in need of adoption than there are approved adopters available to adopt them. And it can worsen by 2030 if adopters don't come forward. But like, not to sound all doom and gloom, like, it, like, there is good news, because this can change, because the families for these children are out there, but they just haven't come forward. So I'm actually, like, what we're hoping for from this campaign, actually from this interview, is to help people who are considering adoption to decide if it could be the right thing for them.
6: Yeah, because children in need of adoption are now spending an average of 646 days without the stability of a permanent family. What can the impacts have on a child, and why does finding a loving, stable and permanent home matter so much?
5: So, yeah, 646 days, that's nearly 2 years of a young person's life. And that's a significant amount of time in terms of impacting things like their development, things like attachment, their identity, and just like their overall growth. But also in general, like, it impacts a child in terms of their stability without a permanent family. Like, one of the things we learn in child development is that the first 1,001 days of a child's life, and that's from conception to the age of two, are the most significant times of a child's development. And actually, if we can do anything to help reduce any of those like instabilities or inconsistencies in a child who is in need of adoption, that can massively impact them in their future. But working with adoptive families, one of the biggest things that I've learned is that it's the everyday moments that matter the most. So for a lot of families I work with, it's like the school runs, the family meals, the bedtime chats, the morning routines, like all of these things, all of these moments and routines help children to feel safe and loved, feel like they belong. So I feel like it's just, yeah, it's really important, because every single child who has experienced uncertainty or instability, having someone there day in, day out, show up, makes such a huge difference to them. And it can really change things for them.
6: For someone listening this morning who may have thought about adoption, but is worried about taking that first step, what would you say to them, and where can they go to find out more?
5: I would say definitely don't rule yourself out. I think there are a lot of people who are worried about their circumstances or think that they have to have everything figured out before they even start looking at adoption. And that's really not the reality of it. And actually, I think that's what I love about this campaign that You Can Adopt are raising awareness about, is that you don't have to be perfect to adopt. And because in reality, no family is perfect, and adoption isn't about that either. So in my opinion, it's about offering a child love, stability and being for them through those everyday moments that really matter. So I'd say the first step is simply finding out more, you know, have that chat, that friendly, like, informal conversation with your local adoption agency, because there's no pressure or commitment there and then. It's more just about finding out information. And you can also go like online to You Can Adopt and to learn more about adoption. So I'd say that is the first step I'd recommend.
1: Now to an incredible story. Over the pond, a man has lived for 9 months without dialysis and receiving a genetically modified pig kidney in a world first. Tim Andrews, who had end-stage kidney disease, received the organ in the US last year and survived 271 days before receiving a human donor kidney. Dr. Leonardo Riella, who cared for Tim, says advances in genetics technology allow teams to essentially knock out some of the pig genes, so the human body is less able to recognize the organ was different.
2: In order to improve the survival of these xenotransplants in animal models, there are two components that had been essential that were changed and manipulated over time in order to get the best results possible. One was the genetic component, and these were multiple experiments with gene edits in order to make the compatibility greater. And in combination of that, there was changes in the anti-rejection immunosuppressive regimen that we're going to be using it in order to minimize that rejection. So it took years, because we had to both manipulate the genes and also manipulate some of the anti-rejection medications in order for us to maximize the success of our transplant.
1: Dr. Riella told us there's a global shortage of human kidneys, and the pig organ provided Tim a temporary solution while he waited for a transplant, and this offers hope to others in a similar position.
2: For patients with end-stage kidney disease, transplantation is the best treatment option. Unfortunately, we are in a crisis period where there's a huge organ shortage. There's more than 100,000 patients on the waiting list. We are working really hard to bring hope, and we truly feel that xenotransplantation can be an alternative for patients who don't have a living donor, where we could potentially bypass dialysis and get them to a transplant in a timely manner.
1: Now, if you're unfamiliar with kidney dialysis, the treatment manually removes waste, excess fluid and toxins from the blood when the kidneys can no longer function properly. This has to be done in hospital and can significantly affect patients' lives by requiring regular treatment sessions and adjustments to work, travel and social activities. Tim was spared from months of needing to go into hospital for dialysis appointments, and he says the pig transplant offered him hope.
7: So it's very hard for me to get a kidney transplant from a human. In fact, it'll be 7 years or so before I would come up on the list to be able to get one. And on average, the person lives 5 years on dialysis. So I had a little bit of a shortage of time, you know. So it becomes very depressing. It really becomes very, very depressing that this is it. You know, this is how I'm going to end my life. I'm going to be going to dialysis and being tired. I wanted to be in this because I saw this as a way out. It was hope. It was like you can see the light at the end of the tunnel. You know, all of a sudden, I'm not in the darkness. I'm going to get better. I am going to do this.
1: Well, doctors and transplantation specialists say this pioneering surgery could give much-needed hope to people facing long waits for a human kidney. But they've also stressed this is an early-stage study and more research is needed. Still to come, will you find the golden ticket?
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1: Next, a cast of Hollywood superstars fronting a show. Always going to be a good watch. Tanita Sims looks into Series 2 of Mobland.
11: Yes, the chaos is back for another spin as the tales of the Harrigan family continue. If you've not seen the show before, here's a little spoiler-free rundown. It's set in the modern day as a brutal turf war erupts in the London underworld. Tom Hardy stars as fixer for the powerful Harrigan family, who operates in the crossfire of the capital's criminal empires. The family is fronted by Karan and Maureen, played by Dame Helen Mirren and Piers Brosnan. They are quite the pair to face, cold-hearted and ruthless, but they stick together. So what makes Dame Helen and Piers' on-screen relationship so strong?
12: We like, don't know. Helen. We like and love each other. And we work
13: her.
12: In the same way as well.
13: Yes.
12: We never talk about the scene.
13: No.
12: Well, I mean, occasionally might say, what do you think, Piers? Do you think we should sit on the sofa for this one? Or maybe if I stand by the, you know, the fireplace, maybe.
13: That's it.
12: You know, that's about as far as the discussions go. So we don't, you know, pull it apart or anything like that. And when we're not work, when we're not, you know, shooting, we sit quietly, the two of us in the corner, mm-hmm. you know, with our books or whatever we're doing, you know, just some script, Brooke, just really quiet, really boring.
13: Mm-hmm. Watch your fellow actors
12: watch
13: do
12: our
13: their
12: fellow
13: job.
12: Actors go, oh, that mm-hmm. was good.
13: That's amazing.
12: And then we get up and then we, boom, we're in it. And it's very weird. It just happens to us. And it's like out of our control, really, isn't it?
13: It is somewhat.
12: It's out of my control.
13: It's
12: anyway.
13: Definitely out of mine. As I come closer to the third season now, November 15th, I think we kick off. And I draw breath. I think, oh, God, I have to put this armor on again. I have to. Oh.
12: Do you?
13: It's just.
12: But don't you love it when it's on?
13: Oh, I do.
12: Yeah.
13: I love it even more when I have a text in front of me, because
12: true,
13: otherwise you're dealing in the abstract world of how am I going to do this again? And you know, and I saw the first episodes with my wife and children there just before I set sail for this press tour. And it's like, oh my God. I mean, Jez Butterworth, is, you know, he writes these beautiful characters, and he has the bit between his teeth and how to tell the story. And then we have a company of actors who are, like Helen says, are so committed.
1: Tom says the relationship between he and his wife, Jan, in the show, played Joanne Froggatt, isn't as bad as it may seem.
14: I don't know how this reflects on me, but I don't think they're as dysfunctional as the other family members. Because there's an element of honesty between them. Yeah. Although Maeve and Conrad are extremely honest in their dishonesty, the way that they play games with each other, I think they're very authentic. You know, there's an authenticity between Jan and Harry, which is trying to have a normal conversation. It's just the ability to the compartmentalization of certain issues that just don't bind in integration, allow them to have a direct conversation. But they're very, very direct with each other, very honest. I think. So it's not as dysfunctional, I think, as the tail of the tape is of what's going on around them. I think if anybody could work it out, you'd have thought these two could.
1: And finally, hold on to your top hats. The gates to the wonderful world of Wonka are opening once again. And there's something rather scrumdiddlyumptious waiting on the other side. Roald Dahl's Willy Wonka has been delighting audiences since it was first published in 1964. Inspiring hit films, stage productions and generations of fans around the world. And now, just like in the books and films, fans can step into that fantastical world with magic garden ropes. Lemon and lime candy ropes inspired by a place where even the surroundings are good enough to eat. It's part of a new range of limited edition Wonka treats, bringing a taste of the factory's magic and invention to supermarket shelves. Well, John Francis spoke to Gary Ewan, head of R&D at Ferrero UK, and began by asking him what it's like to have the dream job.
15: I agree, I've got a fantastic job. I've worked in new product development at a British chocolate factory now for nearly 12 years, and my friends and family always think that I'm Willy Wonka. And it's really exciting to be able to say that over the last couple of years, I really have been. Me and my team have been in a position to create Wonka products.
16: And the world of Wonka has been around for generations, but it still feels incredibly relevant today, doesn't it? Why do you think people have such a strong emotional connection with the franchise, and how did that nostalgia influence in your range from the flavours and products to that overall experience?
15: I mean, when we got the brief to create a new range of products for Wonka, and what we could see was there's something about nostalgia for the sweet shop. And I think back to my own childhood and walking into a sweet shop and seeing the colours and smells and tastes of those classic sweet shop sweets. And it's all about that nostalgia, that moment of anticipation before you get a sweet treat, and we try to tap into that. I think if we think about in our Magic Hats collection, we've got a hat that is a cola-flavoured fizzy hat, and that is based on the cola bottle that you get in sweet shops. And trying to turn that flavour and that memory into a chocolate hat was part of the magic of the development process, and we hope people will enjoy it.
16: So can you talk us through the new products then, launching on the shelves?
15: Sure. I'm super passionate about our assortment of Wonka magic hats. So these are Willy Wonka's hats in chocolate. We've also got a Oompa Loompa, so a chocolate Oompa Loompa that we're bringing out, and we're really excited to see him on the shelf. Of course, we have a chocolate bar, and we have a purpley purple chocolate bar with a surprising purple centre. And we have created a magic garden of lemon and lime jelly grass, so people can kind of experience that magic of Wonka.
16: And looking back on the development journey, what's been the most rewarding aspect of bringing the new Wonka range to life?
15: And it's been exciting all the way through, John. So from the first brief and working with my guys in the development kitchen, creating these new recipes was a super exciting moment. And then every time you take those recipes to the next people that you need to get on board is a fantastic moment. The feedback we've had all the way through the journey has been great. But what's also exciting is turning those recipes, those ideas that come from a kitchen, into a real thing that you can make in the factory.
16: And off the back of that, the new Wonka range is out in the supermarkets today. What do you hope people feel when they're going to try the new Wonka products for the first time?
15: I mean, Wonka is absolutely about magic. So we really hope that when people see it on the shelf, they will get that nostalgic feeling and feel that we've done that justice. And they pick up a box and they open the box and they are excited to try the different flavours that we've brought. you know, one of the most exciting things about R&D is you spend a lot of time working on something. We've worked on this for 2 years, and to actually walk into a store and see it, I'm excited to see it myself, and we're hoping that when shoppers see it, they'll be as excited as I am.
1: Well, that's all we have time for on Tuesday's Morning Report. I'm Lucy Gorman-Lee. We'll have more for you tomorrow. Have a lovely day. We'll see you then.
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2: The findings of a public inquiry into how Lucy Letby was able to carry out her crimes will be published today. The Third Wall inquiry was launched in 2023 to seek answers for the victims' families and ensure lessons are learnt. It looked at whether hospital bosses could have done more to protect babies. Digital ID can be accepted as proof of age in England and Wales from today. Holly Hughes has more.
3: People can use their phones to prove their age at pubs, festivals and concerts under the new rules. But the government expects it to take some time for the technology to be widely adopted. It comes after Prime Minister Andy Burnham scrapped a wider digital ID programme that was planned under his predecessor, Sir Keir Starmer. It will remain an individual or business's choice whether to use or adopt it.
2: Reform UK's crypto billionaire donors could face enhanced checks to prove their presence in the UK. It emerged over the weekend that the party received £72 million from two donors who lived overseas. Now ministers are considering a £100,000 cap on overseas donations. An Oxfordshire village is to hold a symbolic independence referendum today to protest plans to house asylum seekers at a nearby former military base. More than 1,000 are to move into the base near Piddington, sparking anger and fear amongst residents. Parish Council Vice Chair Mike Nixon says they've heard nothing from the Home Office and they don't feel listened to. More men are checking their risk of prostate cancer thanks to Jeremy Clarkson and David Cameron. That's what Prostate Cancer UK say. The charity saw a bump in men using their online risk checker after the presenter and former Prime Minister told their personal stories. Amy Rylance is from the charity.
4: We hear from so many men who say that a celebrity diagnosis like Jeremy Clarkson's, like Lord Cameron's, inspired them to check their risk. And in some cases, people who are very clear that that has saved their life.
2: And it was a comfortable win for Leeds United at home last night in the Premier League. The West Yorkshire side beat Newcastle United by 4-1 to maintain their unbeaten start to the league campaign. That's the latest from Radio News Hub. I'm Frankie Hersine.
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7: I worked on the shop floor and tills. 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
8: Oasis will return to the stage after they announced a 38-show world tour. The brothers will return to Nebworth more than 30 years after their initial gigs at the Hertfordshire Park. Taking to Instagram to make the announcement, the band says standard ticket prices will be fixed, a range between £71 and £266. Tribute's been paid to the American costume and fashion designer Bob Mackie, who's died at the age of 87. The fashion mogul's passing was announced in a statement on his personal Instagram account. 9-time award-winning Mackie was best known for dressing celebrities such as Cher, Diana Ross and Elton John. An Oscar-winning Thelma and Louise writer, Callie Curry, hopes her new play will raise awareness of violence against women. She says she hopes the stage musical of the 1991 film illuminates the issue. The 68-year-old has written the new production, which is running at the Young Vic Theatre until the 24th of October.
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9: And your weather for this Tuesday, the 15th of September. It's going to be a dry start to the day with sunny breaks, but into the afternoon a band of cloud and light patches of rain will sweep through. This will clear later, leaving it dry again with sunny spells. The top temperature today in the bay will be 23 degrees. Tonight will remain dry. There will be a mixture of clear spells and some patches of cloud. Overnight it'll be about 12 degrees. The sunrise was at 6:30, sunset is 7:11 tonight. Your pollen count today is low, UV levels are medium and pollution levels are low. Looking at tide times, next low tide in the bay is 9:43 at a height of 1 metre and your next high tide 3:43 this afternoon at a height of 5.3 metres.
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The glorious sounds of Prince and Purple Rain welcoming you to the Cabin Breakfast Club this Tuesday. How are you? Good morning. It's me, EJ, in the hot seat for you this morning. Lovely listeners, thank you so much for your company. Tuesday, the 15th of September, has given us quite a collection of reasons to celebrate and commemorate. Most importantly, it is the Battle of Britain Day. This date marks the decisive fighting of the 15th of September, 1940, when the Luftwaffe launched two enormous attacks on London and RAF Fighter Command successfully fought them back. King George VI formally designated the anniversary in 1943, and today we remember the extraordinary courage and sacrifice of the few. It is also World Afro Day, founded by British producer Michelle De Leon in 2017 to celebrate Afro hair and the identity that comes with it, and to challenge hair discrimination. Food-wise, things become considerably less solemn. It's National Double Cheeseburger Day, National Cheese on Toast Day, and National Linguini Day. Yes, please, I'll have a bit of everything. Thanks very much. Did you know linguini means little tongues in Italian? Slightly less appetizing, isn't it, once you know that? We're also celebrating Crème de Menthe, the mint liqueur. Blech. It was created in 1885. It was originally a digestive. Finally, National Custom Framing Day, celebrating the people who make our pictures look expensive and disguise the fact that some of them came from a car boot sale. My friend Paul is the picture framer, and he's very, very good. Whatever this Tuesday has in store for you, get the kettle on, ease yourself into the morning, stay right here. This is the Cabin Breakfast Club.

Point of View. That's DB Boulevard. That's from 2003, don't you know? Now is it your birthday today? If it is, very many happy returns to you from all of us here at Cabin FM 94.6. You share your birthday with some very famous people. Tommy Lee Jones is 80 today. He's the American actor in Men in Black, Double Jeopardy, The Fugitive. Oh, 80 years old. Brendan O'Carroll is 71 today. He's the Irish actor, comedian, director, producer and writer from Mrs. Brown's Boys. Jimmy Carr is 54 today. British-Irish comedian, presenter, 8 out of 10 cats, Big Fat Quiz of the Year. He was born in Isleworth in the London borough of Hounslow. Tom Hardy is 49 years old today. He's been in Venom, Legend, Bronson, The Dark Knight Rises, Peaky Blinders. And it's Prince Harry's birthday today, the Duke of Sussex. He's 42 years old today. Now, because there's no singers in there, I've gone a little bit, you know, I've gone on one of my trying to find a link somewhere. So I'm going to play Men in Black from Will Smith because Tommy Lee Jones was in Men in Black. This is for you if it's your birthday. Many happy returns to you.

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0: Yes, Leo Sayer, and how much love, and how much love was in the room at the Emmys last night for Welsh actor Matthew Rhys. Have you seen this morning? He made history at the Emmy Awards, becoming the first person to win two lead acting prizes in one night. Rhys was recognised at the prestigious US ceremony for his roles in supernatural TV comedy Widow's Bay and the psychological thriller The Beast in Me. I have seen neither of those, but now I'm so tempted. On stage, Rhys dedicated his second award to the great and good people of Wales, who were as much a part of this as anyone else. He said, "We're a small and mighty nation. This is incredible." That's fabulous, isn't it? There was also a very emotional tribute to Dolly Parton. Did you see the one on last night of the proms on Saturday night? I didn't see it at the time, but I've been looking up the clips afterwards. Oh my goodness. Beverly Knight singing "I Will Always Love You" is absolutely stunning. It was beautiful. Also last night, a humanitarian award for Michael J. Fox. So well deserved. What a brilliant man who's really doing an awful lot around recognition and understanding and fundraising for Parkinson's disease. So all in all, pretty good night at the Emmys. Let's find out what's going on the traffic and the travel.
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0: So first look this morning at the traffic and travel in the bay on Claremont Street. There's water mains works there both ways at Clarendon Street. Then over in Greenhill on Longmead Close, there's electricity works going on there both ways at Greenhill Road. Down in Hunters Forestall, School Lane, there's water mains works there, School Lane both ways from Streetfield to Mill Lane. Over in Swalecliff on Kite Farm, there's construction there both ways at the B2205 St John's Road. Then out in Seasalter on Faversham Road, there's water mains works going on there, so they've put up some temporary traffic signals. That's due to those water mains works. It's Faversham Road both ways between Ladysmith Grove East and Seasalter Lane. Out on the A2 North Fleet, there's queuing traffic at the moment for 4 miles due to an accident. It's now been moved to the hard shoulder. It's the A2 London bound at the 2260 South Fleet Road. That's the North Fleet, Ebbs Fleet turnoff. Congestion is all the way back to Cobham services, back past Gravesend. Travel time currently 20 to 30 minutes. Looking at your trains though, in and out of Herne Bay, everything is running to time.
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2: The findings of a public inquiry into how Lucy Letby was able to carry out her crimes will be published today. The Third Wall Inquiry was launched in 2023 to seek answers for the victims' families and ensure lessons are learned. It looked at whether hospital bosses could have done more to protect babies. Digital ID can be accepted as proof of age in England and Wales from today. Holly Hughes has more.
3: People can use their phones to prove their age at pubs, festivals and concerts under the new rules, but the government expects it to take some time for the technology to be widely adopted. It comes after Prime Minister Andy Burnham scrapped a wider digital ID programme that was planned under his predecessor, Sir Keir Starmer. It will remain an individual or business's choice whether to use or adopt it.
2: Reform UK's crypto billionaire donors could face enhanced checks to prove their presence in the UK. It emerged over the weekend that the party received £72 million from two donors who lived overseas. And it was a comfortable win for Leeds United last night, beating Newcastle 4-1 to maintain their unbeaten start to the Premier League campaign. From Radio News Hub, I'm Frankie Hersine.
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7: 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Luxurious spa retreat, serene pools, dynamic gym spaces and vibrant social areas for the whole family. Elevate your everyday.
2: Leeds are up to third in the Premier League table after beating Newcastle 4-1 last night. Boss Daniel Farke hailed it as one of their best performances over the last 12 months, with his side 3-0 up at half-time. Leeds have lost just one of their last 13 games, stretching back to last season. Roberto De Zerbi has turned down the chance to include Richarlison in Tottenham's squad for today's Carabao Cup tie at Liverpool. Richarlison was left out of Spurs' 25-man Premier League player list submitted earlier this month after being informed he's not part of the club's first-team plan.
8: You already know everything, so nothing changed for the Carabao Cup or Premier League. The situation is the same.
2: One other piece of football news, the video-assisted referees who made the wrong call awarding a goal to Manchester City in Sunday's derby have not been given a Premier League game this weekend. And England rugby star Henry Pollock would consider playing abroad or changing sports altogether. Whilst his focus remains in rugby, the 21-year-old is also looking to eventually broaden his horizons, having signed for Eddie Hearn's Matchroom Talent Agency.
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10: A dry start to the day with sunny breaks, but into the afternoon a band of cloud and light patches of rain will sweep through. This will clear later, leaving it dry again with sunny spells. Top temperature in the bay today, 23. Tonight will remain dry. There'll be a mixture of clear spells and some patches of cloud in spots. Overnight temperature, 12 degrees. Your sunset this evening is at 7:11 p.m. Pollen count today is low, UV levels medium, pollution levels are low.
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this morning. How are you doing? How's your Tuesday morning going? Hope you are skipping into your day. Have to say, Monday, I was exhausted. Spent the weekend at the wedding of Matt and Debs. What a glorious, beautiful, wonderful wedding at the Crescent Tanner in Whitstable. And our very own Lou was the celebrant there. It was absolutely glorious to catch up with her. Lou used to be on Cabin FM, and it was such a joy to see her again, and a really beautiful day. Congratulations, Matt and Debs. I know you're not listening this morning because you're off on your honeymoon, but you know, whatever. It was a fabulous, fantastic weekend, but I am still exhausted, and my feet. I haven't worn heels since lockdown, and I managed to keep my heels on all night and danced quite a lot, and they still haven't recovered. Let's have a bit of Duran Duran now. This is A View to a Kill.

Around, there's a lot of rumours, isn't there, about the new James Bond. Have you been following it? Yeah. They announced who it was, and I was very excited, and then realised that actually that was jumping the gun somewhat, and it hasn't officially been announced yet. We're going into the Pretenders. I'll stand by you. Thank you, Pretenders. I need someone to stand by me. And then we'll have some local messages with grateful thanks to everyone who takes out adverts with us.

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0: Oh God, Charlotte Henning, and always on my mind now is your little one, and I don't mean little one, I mean, you know, quite big one, off to university. Oh my goodness, it is that time of year, isn't it? Today's university-ready teens are ill-equipped to deal with the real world, apparently. More than a quarter of them are unable to boil an egg. I couldn't boil an egg when I went to uni. Almost half would struggle to put a wash on, and 48% have never paid a bill. 44% said they wouldn't have a clue what to cook if they were asked to make a meal. And quite a few of them don't know how to make a doctor's appointment either. Oh my goodness. Overall, 61% of parents think their child is ill-equipped for the outside. Oh dear. If you are off to university, have a wonderful time. Really, genuinely, best years of your life. Let's find out what's going on the road and the rails.
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0: So, looking in the bay this morning, Claremont Street, there's water mains works there both ways at Clarendon Street. On Longmead Close over in Greenhill, they've got electricity works there both ways at Greenhill Road. In Hunters Forstall on School Lane, water mains works there as well, both ways from Streetfield to Mill Lane. Over in Swalecliff on Kite Farm, there's construction there both ways at the B2205 St John's Road. On the Faversham Road over in Seasalter, they've put up some temporary traffic lights there due to some water mains works. That is both ways between Ladysmith Grove East and Seasalter Lane. The A2 North Fleet, they're still queuing traffic there, but it is easing. Then up towards the Dartford Tunnels, delays on the M25 anti-clockwise, travel time 15 minutes. All trains in and out of Herne Bay currently running to time.
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1: It is the Cabin Breakfast Club and it's me, EJ, sitting in this Tuesday morning. What a pleasure. Now, there's a big drama with Conkers this year. The Conkers drama has arrived early. The World Conker Championships might not even happen because the heat waves have frazzled the harvest, leaving the chestnuts too small to use. Oh my goodness. Organisers say they need 3,000 conkers that are 2 inches wide for the showdown in October. And right now they're looking at trees that either have nothing on them or tiny little husks that wouldn't last a single hit. That sounds like me. They're doing a nationwide check before a crunch meeting at the end of September to decide if the whole thing can go ahead. My goodness me, conker drama here on a Tuesday morning. Taking us up to the 8 o'clock news, bit of Sam Smith, Demi Lovato, I'm ready.

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4: The findings of the public inquiry into convicted child killer Lucy Letby will be published today. The Thirlwall inquiry was launched in 2023, looking at whether suspicions should have been raised earlier and whether hospital bosses contributed to a failure to protect babies. Letby, who maintains her innocence, is serving 15 whole life terms for the murder of 7 babies and the attempted murders of 7 others. Pubs and retailers will be able to accept digital ID as proof of age to buy alcohol under new rules, Holly Hughes reports.
5: The move aims to provide an alternative to carrying a physical ID, so punters can use their phones to prove their age at the pub, festivals and concerts. The changes come into force today and apply to businesses in England and Wales, but the government expects it to take some time for the technology to be widely adopted. The ID will be available through third-party apps like Yoti.
4: Ministers are considering tightening rules on overseas donors after revelations over Reform UK's donations. It emerged over the weekend that the party received £72 million from overseas donors. It's understood the government are considering a £100,000 cap. Nottingham has introduced a ban on balaclavas aimed at tackling intimidation in the city. Police say they can require people to remove face coverings if their identity is being concealed to commit a crime or behave antisocially. Powers include a £70 fine and confiscations, and those who carry on could be banned from the city centre altogether. More men are checking for prostate cancer thanks to former Prime Minister David Cameron and presenter Jeremy Clarkson. Prostate Cancer UK say the men revealing their diagnosis led to a significant bump in the number of men using the charity's online risk checker. Amy Rylance is from the charity.
6: Today, far too many men are still being diagnosed too late for a cure. And where we need to get to in prostate cancer is a point where we have a safe and effective screening programme.
4: And Welsh actor Matthew Rhys has made history at the Emmys, taking home 2 Best Lead Actor awards. He took home awards for comedy series and limited series for Widow's Bay and The Beast in Me. For On Radio News Hub, I'm Frankie Hairsine.
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10: The government is planning to take over Speciality Steel UK in a move set to cost around £350 million. It's after a private sector bid failed to secure backing of the UK's third largest steelworks. The Business Secretary Jonathan Reynolds says the government would work towards the public acquisition of the company. HMRC say 1 in 8 UK adults have not checked their state pension forecast. A survey for the body found that 45 to 54-year-olds are particularly unlikely to have checked whether their state pension is on track. The research marks Pension Awareness Week, which runs from the 15th to the 18th of this month. And an Ocado survey has found office workers are returning to pack lunches to beat the cost of living crisis. Almost half of UK professionals take a packed lunch to work more frequently than they did a year ago, with 64% of those being younger workers aged between 18 and 45.
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11: And your weather for this Tuesday, the 15th of September. It's going to be a dry start to the day with sunny breaks, but into the afternoon a band of cloud and light patches of rain will sweep through. This will clear later, leaving it dry again with sunny spells. The top temperature today in the bay will be 23 degrees. Tonight will remain dry. There will be a mixture of clear spells and some patches of cloud. Overnight it'll be about 12 degrees. The sunrise was at 6:30, sunset is 7:11 tonight. Your pollen count today is low, UV levels are medium and pollution levels are low. Looking at tide times, next low tide in the bay is 9:43 at a height of 1 metre, and your next high tide 3:43 this afternoon at a height of 5.3 metres.
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Joe's on my mind from the Pet Shop Boys, welcoming you to the second hour of the Cabin Breakfast Club on this Tuesday, the 15th of September. It's me, EJ, in the hot seat. Did you know that song is so often voted the best cover version of a song of all time? I love it. What's going on? Well, today is the Battle of Britain Day, marking the pivotal events of 15th of September 1940, when RAF Fighter Command successfully repelled two major waves of German attacks. We remember the pilots from Britain and its allies, along with the ground crews, radar operators and countless others whose courage helped change the course of the war. On a lighter note, we are also celebrating quite a few foods today. Double cheeseburger day, cheese on toast day and a bowl of linguine, followed by a creme de menthe. That's less a celebration, more of a very ambitious lunch. I've got another hour of great music and conversation ahead. Stay with me if you can. This is The Breakfast Club here on Cabin FM 94.6.

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4: Across the bay on this Tuesday morning. How are you, lovely listeners? Hope you're skipping into your day feeling full of energy this Tuesday. I'm going to play the new Seekers now. This is Beg, Steal or Borrow. Now, normally you say beg, borrow or steal, don't you? So I had to put my teeth in for that one. Beg, steal or borrow, the new Seekers.

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1: So in the bay itself, Claremont Street, there's water mains works there both ways at Clarendon Street. Then over in Greenhill on Longmead Close, they've got electricity works going on there both ways at Greenhill Road. Over in Hunters Forestall, School Lane, they've got water mains works there as well both ways from Streetfield to Mill Lane. Out in Swalecliff on Kype Farm, there's construction there both ways at the B2205 St John's Road. In Seasalter on Faversham Road, they've put up some temporary traffic signals there. That is due to water mains works both ways between Ladysmith Grove East and Seasalter Lane. The M2 in Kent, there's a London bound lane blocked on the exit slip road, queuing traffic due to a broken down vehicle. The M25 delays on the anti-clockwise at the Dartford Tunnels, but good news if you're in and out of Home Bay by train, everything currently Cabin running FM to time.
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0: advice for a Tuesday morning, isn't it? That's Kim Appleby and Don't Worry. All right, Kim, I won't. All of the things I've got on my mind right now, just for you, I'm not going to worry about it. Let's play a bit of This Is Chasing Status. Now, this is one of Does EJ Know the Song tracks. If you listen to me regularly, you'll know quite often the system chooses the music and I'm like, I don't know if I know this song or not. It's Chasing Status and All Goes Wrong. Now, All Goes Wrong is probably like my title of my autobiography, to be honest. But I'm going to press play and we'll see. Does EJ know the song?
1: Would you take a bullet?
0: Oh, I think
1: would
0: I do
1: you
0: know this, actually.
1: I fall onto my knees and yes, the war's already won.
0: I do
1: so
0: know this one.
1: Don't

0: all goes wrong. That's Jason Statham. I did know it really now. Have you seen that Judge Judy is finally hanging up her hanger? It's not her hanger. No, her hammer. She's not hanging up her hanger. She's hanging up her hammer. It's not for any dramatic TV reason. She says she's retiring because she's sick of doing her hair and makeup every day. After decades of tough talking, the courtroom TV show, Judge Judy Justice says she's wrapping up in October and she's ready to step back from the spotlight. She is handing the reins to her son, Adam Levy, who fronts Adam's Law, and she says she'll stay behind the scenes as a producer. I guess if you're behind the camera, you don't have to worry so much about your hair and makeup all the time, do you, Judy? It's a bit like being on the radio. My dad always said I had a face for radio. Thanks, Dad. Time to find out what's going on at the South Quay Shed in Whitstable.
1: Kings Hall, Herne Bay and South Quay Shed, Whitstable Harbour. 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
0: If you're wondering what's coming up at the South Quay Shed in Whitstable Harbour, here are three dates for your diary. First, on Friday the 18th, it's the Comedy Club featuring four acts from the UK circuit. Tom Toll, Blank Peng, Richard Morton and NH chess doctor turned comedian Michael Akadrine. I hope I've said that right. The doors open at 7:30. Tickets are £22. Then on Thursday, the 24th of September, historian Dr. Julia Phillips explores the history of witchcraft and women, looking at magic, ritual, and the way patriarchal ideas helped to create the familiar stereotype of the witch. That sounds fascinating. The talk runs from 8 till 10, includes a live question and answer session, and tickets are £16. Looking further ahead, award-winning Kent singer-songwriter Florence Somerville brings an evening of country music to the Shed on Friday the 27th of November. Doors open at 7:30, the show begins at 8:30 and tickets are £10. You can find booking details for all three through South Quay Shed's ticket source page.
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2: The findings of the public inquiry into convicted child killer Lucy Letby will be published today. The Thirlwall inquiry was launched in 2023, looking at whether suspicions should have been raised earlier and whether hospital bosses contributed to a failure to protect babies. Ministers are considering tightening rules on overseas donors after revelations over Reform UK donations. It emerged over the weekend that the party received £72 million from overseas donors. It's understood the government are considering a £100,000 cap. More men are checking for prostate cancer thanks to former PM David Cameron and Jeremy Clarkson. Prostate Cancer UK say the men revealing their diagnosis led to a significant bump in the number of men using their online risk checker. Amy Rylance is from the charity.
3: Today, far too many men are still being diagnosed too late for a cure. And where we need to get to in prostate cancer is a point where we have a safe and effective screening program.
2: And Welsh actor Matthew Rhys has made history at the Emmys, taking home two Best Lead Actor awards. For On Radio News Hub, I'm Frankie Hersine.
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2: Leeds are up to third in the Premier League table after beating Newcastle 4-1 last night. Boss Daniel Farke hailed it as one of their best performances over the last 12 months, with his side 3-0 up at half-time. Leeds have lost just one of their last 13 games, stretching back to last season. Roberto De Zerbi has turned down the chance to include Richarlison in Tottenham's squad for today's Carabao Cup tie at Liverpool. Richarlison was left out of Spurs' 25-man Premier League player list submitted earlier this month after being informed he's not part of the club's first-team plans.
4: You already know everything. Nothing changed for the Carabao Cup or Premier League. The situation is the same.
2: One other piece of football news, the video-assisted referees who made the wrong call awarding a goal to Manchester City in Sunday's derby have not been given a Premier League game this weekend. And England rugby star Henry Pollock would consider playing abroad or changing sports altogether. Whilst his focus remains in rugby, the 21-year-old is also looking to eventually broaden his horizons, having signed for Eddie Hearn's Matchroom talent agency.
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0: A dry start to the day with sunny breaks, but into the afternoon a band of cloud and light patches of rain will sweep through. This will clear later, leaving it dry again with sunny spells. Top temperature in the bay today 23. Tonight will remain dry. There'll be a mixture of clear spells and some patches of cloud in spots. Overnight temperature 12 degrees. Your sunset this evening is at 7:11 p.m. Pollen count today is low. UV levels medium. Pollution levels are low.
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Crazy from Gnarls Barkley. Do you remember when that song was on the radio all the time? I don't mind because it's a great song. But I'm going to give you a public service announcement, lovely listeners. And I feel so sad about saying this, but the Met Office are saying that autumn is looking more likely to be wetter than usual. This is thanks to El Nino ramping up to near record levels. Well, I wish it wouldn't. They reckon the chances of a warm and wet season are about 1.5 to 2 times higher than normal. I'll take the warm. I don't want the wet. Thank you very much. It's not exactly the cozy autumn picture that most of us have been imagining. Apparently, El Nino happens when sea surface temperatures in parts of the tropical Pacific warm up, and that can nudge Europe's weather around. Well, please stop it. Right now, it's supercharged, and forecasters say it puts the UK at greater risk of a soggy few months. Oh, that's not good news, is it? We'll try and keep you cheerful here on Cabin FM all through the autumn and the winter with lots of great music, including this. It's Belinda Carlisle, Big Scary Animal.

0: think if love is a big scary animal, then we might be doing it wrong. Is it just me? I don't know. You're listening to the Cabin Breakfast Club. It's me, EJ, on this Tuesday morning. I really hope you're having a good morning. We're going into some local messages with grateful thanks to everyone who takes out an advert with us. Lots of people don't know that Cabin FM is a charity, and without your sponsorship and without you taking out adverts, well, we just don't keep going. So thank you.
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0: bet you sang along to that, didn't you? I bet you were trying to do the high notes. It's the law when you hear Loving You from Minnie Riperton. You have to do those high notes. It's time for us to take a final look this morning at the traffic and travel.
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0: Final look today at the traffic and travel. Claremont Street in the Bay, there's water mains works there both ways at Clarendon Street. Then over in Longmead, closed in Greenhill, they've got electricity works there both ways at Greenhill Road. School Lane, Hunters Forestall, that is got water mains works both ways from Streetfield to Mill Lane. Then over in Swellcliff, on Kite Farm, there's construction both ways at the 2205 St John's Road. Then over on Seasalter, there's Faversham Road. They've got temporary traffic signals up there both ways between Ladysmith Grove East and Seasalter Lane. Out on the M2, still got this blocked exit slip road queuing traffic due to a broken down vehicle, Junction 3 Taddington roundabout. Delays on the M25 clockwise and anti-clockwise at the Dartford Tunnels, usual thing there. And trains, the 9:11 to London Victoria, currently 2 minutes late. Everything else running to time.
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That's the Wombats and Moving to New York, the penultimate track from today's Breakfast Club with me, EJ. Thank you so much for your company. It's been a real pleasure to spend this Tuesday morning with you. Unusual for me to be in on a Tuesday, but how lovely. Whatever you're doing for the rest of the day, hope you have a good one. There's loads coming up on Cabin FM. After me, it is the morning show with our very own Jonathan Webb. Then from midday till one, it's the 60 Splash with Bob Leroy. Afternoons on Cabin today from 1 till 4 p.m. is in the very capable hands of Chris DC. Then Danny Cooper will be driving you home between 4 and 6 p.m. Not literally, of course, because as I always say, he hasn't got room in his car for all of you. Danny will also be doing an extra lap. That's between 6 and 7. Jazzology is on tonight with Trevor Chapman and Maria Lara. That is from 7 till 9. Then you've got the Radium Hot Club. That's with Sizzling Jim Williams. And finally, tonight, we've got the Mellow Show from 11 till midnight. That's with Gary Zeep. I really hope I've pronounced his name correctly. I looked at the spelling. It was one of those where I was like, oh, I before E, field, that would be a eel. So Gary Zeep, I really hope so. I'm speaking nonsense, aren't I? It's time for me to get out of here. I will be back tomorrow morning for my regular Wednesday morning Breakfast Club. And I'm playing out today with a brilliant song from Billy Joel. It's River of Dreams. Whatever you're doing for the rest of the day, stay safe, stay local, stay with us here on Cabin FM 94.6.

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4: The findings of the public inquiry into how Lucy Letby was able to carry out her crimes will be published today. The Third Wall inquiry looked at whether the culture contributed to the failures. The government will heed the warning of AI. That's coming from the First Secretary Louise Hague, just after tech leaders agreed that the AI was advancing too fast, with the boss of Anthropic suggesting it could have drastic consequences. Job vacancies have fallen to a five-year low, with small firms continuing to hold back from hiring due to soaring wage costs. The Office for National Statistics say the number stood at around 702,000 in the 3 months to August. And Jeremy Clarkson and David Cameron have been praised for getting more men to check for prostate cancer. Amy Rylance is from Prostate Cancer UK.
5: We've hit the milestone of 5 million men going online and checking their risk of prostate cancer. The earlier you find prostate cancer, the easier it is to treat.
4: The two revealing their diagnosis led to a significant bump in the number of men using the charity's 30-second online risk checker. From Radio News Hub, I'm Frankie Hersine.
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9: A dry, bright day with light westerly winds and a top temperature of 23 degrees Celsius. The low tide is coming up soon at 9.43 this morning at a height of 0.97 metres and the high tide is at 3.43 this afternoon when it'll be 5.28 metres. 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
9: It's the morning show with me, Jonathan, here on Cabin Through Till Noon. In the news this hour, we'll be talking to Louise Piner, who is one of the principals and founders of a new branch of theatre school, Razzmatazz, which is just opened in Canterbury, and we've got a look at what's on today at the Cavernous Cinema as well, and loads of music.
11: Let's go

The Red Hot Chili Peppers see us into the break. That's Bon Jovi, by the way. Straight after the break, we have got Christy with Yellow River. And then it'll be time for us to take a look at what's screening today at the Cavernous Cinema. And just a reminder that we're also going to be talking around about 9.30 to Louise Piner, who is a co-principal of the Canterbury branch of theatre school Razzmatazz, which has just opened. We'll find out what that's all about. Also in this hour, we've got the What's On Guide. And I've got a little trivia question to tease you with as well. And as we always like to say here on Cavern FM, more great music than you can shake a stick at. And that includes stuff like this from the Red Hot Chili Peppers and Can't Stop here on 94.6 Cavern FM with you through till noon.

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OK, it's that time when we glance around the corner and see what's screening today at the lovely Caverna Cinema. And first up, we have got Pressure. And in the tents, 72 hours before D-Day and the fate of the free world hanging in the balance, General Dwight D. Eisenhower and Captain James Stagg face an impossible choice: launch the largest and most dangerous seaborne invasion in history or risk losing the war altogether. Please note, watchword glasses aren't available for this film, unfortunately, if you're used to using those. Watchword glasses at the Caverna, special glasses that you can wear that give you your own private subtitles on the screen. They're really good, but not available for Pressure. That is screening today at 5 o'clock and again at 7:40. Then we have got coming up today Practical Magic. The Owens sisters must confront the dark curse that threatens to unravel their family once and for all. Sandra Bullock and Nicole Kidman. I didn't see the original Practical Magic. This has been a long time coming. Practical Magic 2, much anticipated. It's on today at 4:45 and again at 8 o'clock. Then we have got at 11 o'clock this morning, exhibition on screen, James McNeil Whistler. You know the famous picture, Whistler's Mother. That is of who this is, and that's an exhibition of his work, and that's on today at 11 o'clock. And then looking ahead to the Film Club film, we have got 500 Miles tomorrow at 11 o'clock when you get your free tea or coffee included with your ticket. Bill Nye stars in this one. A broken family is forced to come together when 16-year-old Finn and his live-wire younger brother Charlie run away from trouble at home in England to reach their estranged grandfather on Ireland's stunning and wild west coast. If you like the sound of any of those, you go to cavernacinema.com where you can also book yourself a ticket. Coming up, we've got Celine Dion. She'll take us into the entertainment news. And after that, we've got Ava Max and Salt. And with a bit of luck, we'll also squeeze in the Beatles and Car

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1: Well, Welsh actor Matthew Rhys has made history at the Emmys, taking home two Best Lead Actor awards in the same ceremony. He took home awards for comedy series and limited series for Widow's Bay and The Beast in Me. Elsewhere, HBO's The Pitt was the other big winner of the night, getting the gong for Best Drama and Best Lead Actor in a Drama. Oasis will return to stage after they announced a 38-show world tour. The brothers will return to Nebworth more than 30 years after their initial gigs at the Hertfordshire Park. The band says standard ticket prices will be fixed at a range between £71 and £266. The Oscar-winning filmmaker and Louise writer hopes her new play will raise awareness of violence against women. Callie Curie says she hopes the stage musical of the 1991 film illuminates the issue. The 68-year-old has written the new production, which is running at the Young Vic Theatre until the 24th of October. And American costume and fashion designer Bob Mackie has died, aged 87. The fashion mogul's passing was announced in a statement on his personal Instagram account. He was best known for dressing celebrities like Cher, Diana Ross, and Elton John.

That's Ava Max and Salt. The Beatles' Can't Buy Me Love coming up. And straight after that, I'm going to be talking to Louise Piner of Razzmatazz, which is a brand new theatre school that's just opened in Canterbury. And we'll find out all about that. Can't buy-

0: You're listening to Cabin FM, and I'm joined by Louise Piner, who is co-principal of the brand new Razzmatazz Theatre School in Canterbury. Now, I say theatre school. Is that correct, Louise? Is that what it is?
1: That is correct, yes. Razzmatazz Theatre School is in Canterbury.
0: Now, what's your personal background that brings you to running being co-principal of a school like this?
1: Yes, so I started my interest in drama from a very young age. So I started dance classes from three, and I was in and out of drama classes all the way up until I got to 16, which is when I found Razzmatazz Theatre Schools in Brentwood, where I'm originally from. And Jessica and Fliss, who are the principals over there at Brentwood, they took me under their wing and I've become an assistant with them. And then ever since, for the past 6 years, I've been working with the Essex team, building my way up. I've worked as the front of house. I've done drama teaching with them as well. And then it got to my attention last year where I turned around to Fliss and I said, I really want my own one. And we said, do you want it in Essex? And I said, no, I want to move to Kent.
0: So that was my next question.
1: That is our Canterbury.
0: Why here and why now then?
1: Yeah, so across the past 6 years, I've been at Razzmatazz, but I've also worked abroad in the Bahamas and Florida with Disney Cruise Lines. I've worked at camp in America as well. So I've always been backwards and forwards. And then I came back from Disney February 2024, and I came straight back to Razzmatazz. It was the first thing I did the week after I landed. And I just said to Fliss, I said, I want to settle down and this is what I want. I'm not jet setting anymore. I want my own school. And it's always been a dream of mine since I can remember. I always wanted my own theatre school. I wanted to inspire the next generation. So it just felt like the right thing to do.
0: And is there much competition around in the Canterbury area now that because you've chosen Canterbury because you like Canterbury, obviously, but what are you up against?
1: We've got the amazing stagecoaches and PQAs and everything around us as well. But I really think
0: that's Pauline Quirk Academy.
1: Yes. Yeah. But I really think Razzmatazz is bringing something really special, because not only are we focusing on building that talent, we're really bringing that confidence to Kent, and also the community value. We're really lucky to have an amazing community and offer our children so many opportunities. So our children get to perform at the O2, they get to perform at the West End and also along the main parade in Disney. So those opportunities are opportunities that not many people get to say they've had.
0: Is this a school for people to come to sort of out of hours, extracurricular, or is it a full school as well? Because some theatre schools you can do the whole thing, can't you? It's your permanent school, if you like.
1: Yes, yeah, so we currently are just Saturday mornings. So we're after out of school curriculum for Saturday mornings at the moment, and eventually, hopefully, we'll be after school as well.
0: Now, as well as all those exciting opportunities that you're giving pupils, are they working towards qualifications of any sort?
1: So we do offer Lambda qualifications as well as, so we do add-on classes of Lambda qualifications. The Canterbury School currently are not offering that, but it's something that we will be offering in the future. But across the Razzmatazz, we have that opportunity for Lambda, so they get their Lambda qualifications. And we also do the private singing as well, where they get those private sessions, which then lead to qualifications as well.
0: And what age groups are you serving?
1: So we run from 4 to 18-year-olds. So we have classes for our mini students that are just sort of starting school and finding their feet and really finding performing. And the confidence is the biggest thing for our minis. And then we also have our juniors classes and then our older classes that are focusing much more on that technique and that performing and talent.
0: And the capacity of the school, how many pupils would you expect to be running with? Because you've literally just opened. You had your opening event fairly recently. So what are you aiming at?
1: So we are aiming to get to over 50 students by December. We are performing up in Whitstable in December. So we really want to be able to fill that stage for that performance.
0: Oh, where are you performing in Whitstable?
1: Whitstable Castle, the light switch on.
0: Oh, magic.
1: Yeah. Okay. Yeah, absolutely lovely.
0: That's a great event to be aiming at. And I love that you can drop the Disney word into your CV, which is very impressive. So where do people go if they're impressed by all of that and want to get their darling signed up for you?
1: Yeah, so if we want to get signed up, we can give myself a call on my number, which is 07359 151290, or you can drop me an email at canterbury@razzmatazz.co.uk.
0: That is super. Look, Louise, thanks for taking the time to talk to us, and all the very best with Razzmatazz Canterbury.
1: Thank you so much, Jonathan. It was lovely to chat with you.
0: Right, I think as we've been speaking about Razzmatazz Theatre School, it's time we heard from them. This is a performance from the children of Razzmatazz.

Thanks to the children of Razzmatazz for that performance. Taylor Swift's going to take us into the break, and then after that we've got Jimmy Nail with those Crocodile Shoes here on 94.6 Cabin FM. If you've got something going on you think we should be chatting about, drop us an email to studio@cabin.fm. Tell us all about it and we'll be in touch with you.

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That is Jimmy Nail and Crocodile Shoes. Manhattan Transfer coming up. Don't hear much of them these days. I'm going to put that right at least for the next 3 minutes. First of all, the What's On guide for this hour. And the Seaside Museum has an exhibition called Hampton Inn Sea. And you'll know the Hampton Inn at the end of the bay there. That's all that remains of what used to be a village, and it all got swallowed up by the sea. You can find out how and why at this exhibition, which runs until the 14th of November. Talking of November, on the 27th of November at Age UK, Herne Bay and Whitstable, they're having a retro disco with music from the 70s and 80s. Bring your own drinks and nibbles. £10 will get you in. To get a ticket, contact reception at ageukhbw.org. Reception at ageukhbw.org. Finally, Herne Bay Christmas Lights. They have a quiz at the Ex-Servicemen's Club on Friday. That's the 25th of September. That's at 7:30 in the evening. It'll cost you just £5 a person and support the redoubtable work of the Christmas Lights. Get in touch with the Ex-Servicemen's Club to book in.

Going up to the news with Alphaville, I've got a little trivia question to tease you with, and I'll give you the answers in the next half hour. By the way, we're kicking off with Love It, Love It, Love It. But the question is this: Google.com was registered as a domain name on this very day, but in which year did that happen?

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3: The findings of the public inquiry into convicted child killer Lucy Letby will be published today. The Thirlwall inquiry was launched in 2023, looking at whether suspicions should have been raised earlier. Letby, who maintained her innocence, was convicted of 7 murders. Pubs and retailers will be able to accept digital ID as proof of age to buy alcohol under new rules, Holly Hughes reports.
4: The move aims to provide an alternative to carrying a physical ID, so punters can use their phones to prove their age at the pub, festivals and concerts. The changes come into force today and apply to businesses in England and Wales, but the government expects it to take some time for the technology to be widely adopted. The ID will be available through third-party apps like Yoti.
3: Reform UK's crypto billionaire donors could face enhanced checks to prove their presence in the UK. It emerged over the weekend that the party received £72 million from 2 donors who lived overseas. And Welsh actor Matthew Rhys has made history at the Emmys, taking home 2 Best Lead Actor awards. He took home gongs for comedy series and limited series. From Radio News Hub, I'm Frankie Hersein.
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8: A dry and bright day with light westerly winds and a top temperature of 23 degrees Celsius. We've just had a low tide at 9.43 when it was 0.97 metres. And so the next tide coming our way is a high one. And that's at 3.43 this afternoon when it'll be 5.28 metres. 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

the read. I've got Lenny Kravitz to take us up to the sports news. After the sports news, we've got Shawn Mendes, and then we've got what's going on at South Quay Shed, followed by the Mersey Beats. Loads and loads of great stuff happening. First of all, let's deal with the trivia quiz question, and I asked you on this day, Google.com was registered as a domain name, but in which year did that happen? Did you have the faintest idea? If you're of a certain age like I am, you can remember life before the internet, and you can even remember life before Google, when we had something called Yahoo and all stuff like that. But Google.com came into existence on this very day in 1997.

0: Gavin FM Sports News, brought to you with David Lloyd Clubs Herne Bay. Luxurious spa retreat, serene pools, dynamic gym spaces and vibrant social areas for the whole family. 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
1: Leeds are up to third in the Premier League table after beating Newcastle 4-1 last night. Boss Daniel Farke hailed it as one of their best performances over the last 12 months, with his side 3-0 up at half-time. Leeds have lost just one of their last 13 games, stretching back to last season. Roberto De Zerbi has turned down the chance to include Richarlison in Tottenham's squad for today's Carabao Cup tie at Liverpool. Richarlison was left out of Spurs' 25-man Premier League player list submitted earlier this month after being informed he's not part of the club's first-team plans.
2: You already know everything, so nothing changed for the Carabao Cup or Premier League. The situation is the same.
1: One other piece of football news, the video-assisted referees who made the wrong call awarding a goal to Manchester City in Sunday's derby have not been given a Premier League game this weekend. And England rugby star Henry Pollock would consider playing abroad or changing sports altogether. Whilst his focus remains in rugby, the 21-year-old is also looking to eventually broaden his horizons, having signed for Eddie Hearn's Matchroom Talent Agency.
0: Cabin FM Sports News, brought to you with David Lloyd Clubs, Herne Bay. Elevate your everyday.

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1: And we're looking at South Quay Shed because, of course, the King's Hall is closed for refurbishment. We'll be catching up with them, in fact, next month to find out how that is going. And talking of next month, at South Quay Shed in October, Friday the 16th, it's the South Quay Shed Live Lounge presenting Luna Rays. Sunday the 25th, Little Monsters Halloween Disco. And Saturday the 31st of October, it's the Zombie Ball.
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the Mersey Beats, I think, of you. Louis Tomlinson and Defenceless will take us up to the break. And then after the break, we have got Desiree and Life. But before that, it's time for the local news story for this hour. And protecting Canterbury's status as Kent's only city and the roles of the Lord Mayor and Sheriff is the top priority if councils are reorganised, according to a cross-party working group of councillors. In a report to be considered by Canterbury City Council's General Purposes Committee and then the full council when they meet tomorrow, the working group recommends putting the creation of a town council for Canterbury on hold for now and instead appointing what are known as charter trustees to make sure that we retain control of the city's destiny. Charter trustees, formed of already elected councillors, are there to protect city status and administer the work of the Lord Mayor and Sheriff. This follows the fact that at the last government reorganisation, which saw the creation of Medway City Council, Rochester ceased to be a city. And apparently with all the up-in-the-air stuff going on about dispensing with all the local authorities that we've got and having unitary authorities, it is possible if you keep your eye off the ball that you could find out that Canterbury isn't a city, and we don't want that.

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this hour. And at the Hampton Inn, they have got the Lost Weekend on Saturday. That's the 26th of September. At the Hearn Centre on Thursday, the 24th of September, it's a Macmillan coffee morning between 9 and 11. And on Friday, the 2nd of October, they've got a barn dance with a band carefully called Royster Catchers. And that's at 7 o'clock and it'll cost you £10. If you've got something going on you'd like us to be talking about, drop us an email to studio@cabin.fm and put what's on as the subject line. She keeps

0: Tears for Fears. We've got Idina Menzel coming up into the unknown, and then The Who will take us up to the news. And just to mention, if you're a business and you think you should be advertising more, why don't you advertise here on Cabin FM? 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
3: The findings of a public inquiry into how Lucy Lebby was able to carry out her crimes will be published today. The Third Wall inquiry was launched in 2023 to seek answers for the victims' families and ensure lessons are learned. It looked at whether hospital bosses could have done more to protect babies. Digital ID can be accepted as proof of age in England and Wales from today. Holly Hughes has more.
4: People can use their phones to prove their age at pubs, festivals and concerts under the new rules, but the government expects it to take some time for the technology to be widely adopted. It comes after Prime Minister Andy Burnham scrapped a wider digital ID programme that was planned under his predecessor, Sir Keir Starmer. It will remain an individual or business's choice whether to use or adopt it.
3: The government will heed the warning of AI experts. That's coming from First Secretary Louise Hague. It's after tech leaders agreed that AI was advancing too fast. And Michael J. Fox was awarded a humanitarian Emmy last night for his work advocating for people living with Parkinson's. He launched a foundation in 2000, raising more than $2 billion. From Radio News Up, I'm Frankie Hairsign.
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6: A dry and bright day with light westerly winds and a top temperature of 23 degrees. The high tide coming next at 3:43 this afternoon at a height of 5.28 metres. And the low tide after that is at 9:58 this evening when the height will be 0.8 metres. 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
6: It's the morning show on Cabin FM with me, Jonathan, with you through until noon. In this hour, we'll take a look at what's on television this evening, give you a rundown of what's on Cabin after I'm done with you, and the local news story concerns dumped rubbish, leading to a guilty court plea and a fine. All here to come on the morning show.

11, and we do the 11s Escape on the morning show on a Tuesday. 11s, remember them? Well, you're going to have them now, and you've got two tracks without me interrupting. The second of them is from Britney Spears, the first of them from Shirley Callahan, and that'll take us with our 11s through till the break, after which we have got Marvin Gaye. So sit back and enjoy. 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

Marvin Gaye, Let's Get It On. 3 is Family on the Way, taking us up to the entertainment news, after which Charlie Puth will be among us. But first, it's time for the TV guide for this evening, and a great excitement, at least in our household, because the Great British Sewing Bee reaches the final tonight on BBC One at 8 o'clock. Then we have Celebrity MasterChef at 9. Grace Dent, I'm yet to be convinced, but I'm enjoying the programme. That's their evening. BBC Two, Saving Lives at Sea at 8, Emergency 24/7, on a similar vein but slightly drier. At 9, then Colin from Accounts. I'm saving this. I haven't seen it. I've watched the first two series of Colin from Accounts. It's great, and it's an Australian gentle sitcom. The aforementioned Colin is in fact their dog, but yes, that's all you need to know. It's great fun. ITV Emmerdale at 8, Coronation Street at 8:30, and then 70 Up is at 9 o'clock. And this is following over from original director Michael Apted's take, looking at a group of children as they follow them through various times in their lives. And we're on to 70 now. 70 Up, my goodness me. And that's on at 9 o'clock on ITV. Channel 4's The Dog House is at 8. The Royals' Time to Go, provocatively titled, at 9. And finally, Channel 5, Motorway Cops Catching Britain's Speeders at 8. And then at 9, it is Forever Home. And this is episode 2. A shocking event leaves Carol trembling and terrified, especially as Robert's behaviour grows increasingly erratic and menacing. That's the shape of the TV guide for this evening. You may think, I don't want to watch television, I'd rather listen to the radio. Of course you do, and I'll tell you what you can expect from your dear old friends here at Herne Bay's Cabin FM if you tune in. Straight away after me, I can tell you right now that we've got the 60s splash with Bob Leroy and loads of good stuff besides.

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1: Welsh actor Matthew Rhys has made history at the Emmys, taking home two Best Lead Actor awards in the same ceremony. He took home awards for comedy series and limited series for Widow's Bay and The Beast in Me. Elsewhere, HBO's The Pitt was the other big winner of the night, getting the gong for Best Drama and Best Lead Actor in a Drama. Oasis will return to stage after they announced a 38-show world tour. The brothers will return to Nebworth more than 30 years after their initial gigs at the Hertfordshire Park. The band says standard ticket prices will be fixed at a range between £71 and £266. The Oscar-winning Thelma and Louise writer hopes her new play will raise awareness of violence against women. Callie Curie says she hopes the stage musical of the 1991 film illuminates the issue. The 68-year-old has written the new production, which is running at the Young Vic Theatre until the 24th. Of October. And American costume and fashion designer Bob Mackie has died aged 87. The fashion mogul's passing was announced in a statement on his personal Instagram account. He was best known for dressing celebrities like Cher, Diana Ross, and Elton John.

Charlie Puth on Cabin's Morning Show, where regard and years are lined up. But first of all, the local news story for this hour. And a Canterbury businessman whose commercial waste from four businesses was found dumped in Canterbury city centre has pleaded guilty to two environmental offences, resulting in a total financial penalty of more than £5,500. Kabir Singh, aged 54, of Sevastopol Place, Canterbury, appeared at Folkestone Magistrates Court on Friday the 4th of September in a case brought by Canterbury City Council. The court heard that on the 30th of January 2024, a council environmental enforcement officer attended a reported fly-tip in a service area to the rear of Rose Lane in the city centre. Between 30 and 40 black and clear sacks were discovered. Following examination of the contents, evidence linking the waste to four of Mr. Singh's stores, that's Eye Repair in St. George's Street, Metro Mobiles in the High Street, Raj's 59 in St. George's Street, and Something Different in the Parade, was identified. A lengthy investigation ensued, and despite Mr. Singh not engaging with the council, sufficient evidence was obtained to progress the case to court. At the hearing, he pleaded guilty to one offence of failing to produce waste transfer notes when required, and one offence of failing as a producer of waste to take reasonable measures to prevent the commission of a waste offence by another person. Both are offences under the Environmental Protection Act 1990. Magistrates fined Mr. Singh £1,015, imposed a victim surcharge of £406, and ordered him to pay the council's full prosecution cost of £4,159.18, adding up to a total financial penalty of £5,580.18. It's the morning show with me, Jonathan Stilton. We've got the What's On Guide for this hour and What's On Cabin for the rest of the day.

listening to The Morning Show. That's Regard and Years and Years, and this is The Real Thing. Can You Feel the Force? Taking us into the break, after which we have got Five Star with Rain or Shine. Then we'll be taking a look at the What's On guide for this hour, and also What's On Cabin After I'm Done With You, which you may be pleased to know we're very soon, because I'm off at midday.

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for this hour, and I've got Pierce along here for you. On Tuesday the 29th of September, they're doing drag bingo. Wednesday the 30th, it's their life drawing class. And on Tuesday the 13th of October, looking a bit further ahead, their quiz night is with Dean and Joey. If you're looking for music in the town, then on Sunday, that's the 20th, Josh Hassel is at Harry's Bar. Tuesday the 22nd, Evelyn Cornell is at the Cosmic Sailor. Thursday the 24th of September, the Peer Group are at the Cosmic Sailor. Sunday the 27th of September, good old Ollie Jeffrey pops up at Harry's Bar. And finally in this section, on Wednesday the 30th of September, there's an acoustic night that's at the Old Garage Bar. If you've got something going on, like us to talk about it, drop us an email to studio@cabin.fm and put what's on as the subject line.

0: That's Kalis. Lizzo is lined up, but first of all, let's take a look and see what's happening after I'm done with you very shortly at midday. And it's Tuesday, which means following me on a Tuesday, we have Bob Leroy with the 60s Splash, a whole hour of wonderful 60s tunes. Then Chris Deasy is here for his final Afternoons on Cabin on a Tuesday. He's doing other things for us, but this will be his last Tuesday doing the afternoon show. So do look after him nicely between 1 and 4. At 4, Danny Cooper does the drive time for you between 4 and 6, and we like his drive time so much we give him an extra lap on a Tuesday. He gets a whole extra hour to do with what he wishes between 6 and 7. That's the drive time extra lap with Danny Cooper, taking us around to our jazz show between 7 and 9 with Trevor and or Maria, Jazzology. At 9, Sizzlin' Jim Williams has the Radium Hot Club, which takes you way back in time with fascinating facts about tracks from the 60s, the 20s, I should say, the 1920s. It goes far back as that, 30s and 40s. And then Gary Zeep eases you into Wednesday morning with the Mellow Show, which runs from 11 o'clock tonight through until 1 o'clock tomorrow morning. And that is the shape of things to come here on Cabin.
1: Sheesh. Girl, I'm about to

0: Thank you very much for listening. That is about the size of it for today's morning show. Just one more thing to play before I'm done with you, which will be Too Much Too Young from The Specials. And then we've got the news at midday, followed by Bob Leroy with the wonderful 60s Splash. Thank you so much for listening. By the way, just time to quickly mention that if you're a local business and you're hearing our ads and thinking, I could be advertising on the radio, the answer is yes, you could. We're very, very, very reasonable, and we'll make the ad for you, throw that into the price as well. And before you know it, you could be on the radio. 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
3: A report's out in the next hour after a public inquiry into how Lucy Letby was able to repeatedly kill and harm babies in a hospital's neonatal unit. Tanita Sims can tell us more.
4: The inquiry was launched back in 2023 following the former nurse's multiple convictions for murder. An attempted murder of newborns at the Countess of Chester Hospital between 2015 and 2016. While there have been calls for a retrial, the chair, Lady Thirlwalls, made clear she's not been looking at the convictions themselves, but the culture in the hospital and whether Letby's crimes could have been prevented. The 36-year-old is currently serving 15 whole life terms.
3: The government's thinking about bringing in a rule that big donors to political parties would have to prove they live in the UK. It follows two big donations to Reform UK over the weekend, totalling over £70 million. Both the billionaires behind them were based abroad, but reports suggest they've recently moved back to Britain. The Culture Secretary has told Lifeboat volunteers she'll raise the issue of online abuse with social media firms. Lisa Nandy's written to RNLI staff to offer her support after many said they'd been targeted during anti-migrant protests earlier this month. She's praised her determination to keep people safe along the UK's coastlines. Eye scans could help detect a common heart condition years before it's diagnosed. Atrial fibrillation can cause strokes but can be missed on tests. Now experts think the condition can be spotted through a simple eye scan. Joseph Humer has been working on the research.
5: The interesting bit is that so many of these patients with atrial fibrillation are not aware that they have it because you may not even notice it. So between 15 to 40% of patients with atrial fibrillation are not aware that they have it.
3: Finally, if you're off to the pub tonight, well, you might not need to carry a wallet with you anymore to prove you're old enough for a pint. From today, pubs and shops in England and Wales are allowed to accept digital ID as proof of age for buying alcohol. But it might take a little while yet for it to be adopted everywhere. That's the latest from Radio News Hub. I'm Phil Towers.
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3: A mix of sunshine and showers across most of the UK, with the rain particularly heavy in Scotland. Highs this afternoon of 22 degrees Celsius in southeast England, a few degrees cooler elsewhere.
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10: Welcome to the prestigious Eight Bush Racecourse, with a number of fine fillies running in today's ever-popular Family Dash. I particularly fancy Duchess. She's in stall number 6, but in the past, she's been rather hesitant at jump 18. The weather's fine and the going's good, so we should have a fine event. Everything's looking super as they approach 18, the water jump. Oh, Duchess isn't happy. She's pulled up rather short, throwing jockey Leslie Biglet into the drink.
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0: One, two, to get the splash going. You are talking Chuck Berry, Rhythm and Blues, and doing it oh so well right here on your Bob 60 Splash.
1: Hello, this is Victoria. I hope you enjoy your splash with Mr. Bob.
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0: Good stuff too, featuring the Loving Spoonful. We are doing it today with the Daydream Vintage Vinyl. Right now, it is time to do it too, to get you rolling. Songs today for Alan Hodgson from Liverpool.
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0: Jolly good stuff too. Nice.

0: Ellen Hodgson chose the tracks from Liverpool. Nice to hear from you. Very much enjoyed those two songs. Hitchhike from Out of Our Heads and the single Not Fade Away here on your Splash.
1: Here on the Splash.
0: I just said that, didn't I? I think I did. Booker T and the FGs right now. Instrumentally yours. Always sound good to me. Booker T and the MGs can't be still. We can't be still on this show. Spotlight artist today is Mama Cass of Jewish descent. Ellen Naomi Cohen adopted the Christian name Cass in school and assumed the surname Elliot. Initially, Cass was more interested in acting, but moving to Washington, where the folk scene was rising, she made her debut recording with the folk trio, the Big Three, on Winkin', Blinkin' and Nod on FM Records. The next step was joining the new Journeymen. Cass suggested with two males and two females, they adopt the name Mamas and Papas, often upfront vocalists. When the group broke up, Cass took on a solo career, and it kind of got better from there on. She's Spotlight Artist. She's Mama Cass right here on your Splash.

0: We just dare to be different on the splash, the exception. And the eagle flies on a Friday right here on your Bob 60 splash. Good stuff too. We always like to be different. Right now,
1: something golden.
2: Great grandma's glorious gramophone.
0: This is a comedy number by the all-round entertainer Max Bygraves. The track became a kid's favorite, so let's brush up with that big hit for Max, A Pink Toothbrush.

Dave Clark and the Five and All Souls. We go back to the Loving Spoonful, the Daydream album on Pi International. Founder of the group, John Sebastian, took influences from the jug band songs, the blues, which he reworked into a pop format. Highly regarded, the Loving Spoonful's actual beginnings hark back to a party held, believe it or not, at Mama Cass Elliott's home. More about her later again. The long road of live gigs, some guest recordings, then a song that broke through, Do You Believe in Magic? The Loving Spoonful are one of the best groups of the decade, and here's his track from John Sebastian and the Spoonful, Butch's Tune, as we do it. Vintage Vinyl and the Daydream album, right here on your Bob 60s Splash Matey.

0: Loving Spoonful. And Butcher's Churn, they were vintage vinyl today with the Daydream album on your Splash.
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0: A little bit of laundry needed. Let's go to Manhattan.

Nice song too, I've Been Hurt, featuring the Tams on The Splash. Let's go back to Mama Cass, shall we? She is our spotlight artist today. Cass's most successful album was Dream, A Little Dream of Me. A large lady, her health wasn't helped by crash diets and substance abuse, which ultimately led to her demise. Mama Cass was a name she never liked, but it stuck. Through the early 70s, she appeared on several TV shows, hosted the ABC Mama Cass TV program, and sang the song The Good Times Are Coming for the 1970 film Monty Walsh, her final appearance being on the Julie Andrews Christmas show. And our final offering from Mama Cass today is Make Your Own Kind of Music, as we do it, Spotlight Artist Time on The Splash with Mama Cass.

0: We do. Every week on The Splash, we do it all the time. And we do this too.
1: Beat. The Beats with Bob.
0: Okay, you've done quite well on this one. The first clue was the first recording of this much-covered song was written by Norman Whitfield and Barrett Strong of Motown. A massive hit. It was the biggest-selling Motown record of all time. And the final clue was, strangely, the Miracles rendition that didn't come out until after Marvin Gaye's version. The beat sounded like this. Did you do okay on that? Yes, you did. We have Charlie Newman, Danielle Browning, Kevin Baker, big old Johnny G, and the Golden Hen. Absolutely on the money. They knew it was this tune from Gladys Knight and the Pips. Often thought better than the others.

What a song, what a rendition. Heard it through the grapevine. Beat the Beats, number 71. Gladys Knight and the Pips. If you did that one, well done to you. Let's do number 72. I'll give you the clue first of all. I'm being very kind, I've got to tell you. Along with Freddie and the Dreamers, this group is considered one of the very first Manchester beat groups. The beats are like this. Oh, come on, that is simple. You can definitely do that one. Studio, redsandsradio.co.uk, regular email address, or catch us on the socials as we do Beat the Beat 72.

0: Melodeon Sweet Sensation. Oh, yeah. We have to do our reggae.
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0: Say hi to Bernice Arkroyd in Deal, Kent. Nice to hear from you. Thank you very much indeed. Couple of songs for your mate, Michelle Henderson.

0: Crosby, Stills, Nash. And You Don't Have to Cry. And slightly before that, Dave D. Dozy, Becky McIntyre, and Help Me. And songs for Michelle Henderson today from Boney's Arkroyd in Deal. Says a lot of good memories from those songs. Could you whack them on for us? No problem doing that. You're very welcome to have yours included too. Meantime, we go to our cover lover spot. Otis Redding and Carla Thomas, Bring It On Home to Me, written by Sam Cooke, came out on the King and Queen album in 1967. Cover of Sam Cooke's song. It's on the flip side of his Having a Party. As we do it right here on your Bob 60s Splash.
1: Cover

0: Nice rendition of that song, Bring It On Home to Me, Otis and Carla there. New music time. Indie rockers The Mystery Jets bounced onto the scene, performing on London's Eel Pie Island. Red Sands Radio were one of the very first stations to play them, and we invited The Mystery Jets to record songs for their debut album, Curve of the Earth, aboard the Red Sands Radio Towers. Find their new album, A Hole to See the Sky, from Universal Music. 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
1: And now, the Pick of the Week.

One of those songs that grows on you, our pick of the week from the Mystery Jets, The Long Lonely Road. Very nice indeed. Time to turn our attention to the continent as we go foreign exchange. This one is from Palito Ortega, and the track is Cora Son Contento. Yeah, happy heart, right here on your splash.

0: Wow, bit of fun. Palito Ortega and Corazon Contento. You like that?
1: That's a bit of a Bobby Dazzler, isn't it?
0: I thought he was pretty good. Yeah, wasn't bad at all. As we get nearer the end of the show, let's do it with Canned Heat, shall we? Going up the country. Yeah, what can we do? Take a picnic with us? Go for a little wander down by the river, by the sea, by the coast, over the hills and far away?

Yeah, we gotta go. You're not wrong there. Richard Berry and the Pharaohs, Louie Louie. And the song was written by Richard on Flip Records, adapted from Ayman Al Loco, Tie Up the Madman, by the Cuban bandleader Rosendo Ruiz Jr. Getting out of here with the Packers, Hole in the Wall. What a tune, too. What a tune. Hi to Adam Hardwick. Blimey, long time since I heard from you. Charlie Browning. Nice to know you're there. Get in touch with us however you like. Social media. 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We'd be delighted to hear from you. Thanks for being there. Live from our Thames Estuary studios, Bob 60 Splash is a Red Sands Radio production. See you next time. You take it easy. And it's definitely over to you and out from me.

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2: An inquiry has found the deaths and near deaths of babies attacked by Lucy Letby could have been prevented if the correct safeguarding practices had been followed. The chair, Lady Thirlwall, says it's impossible to know for sure how many lives could have been saved. The former nurse is serving 15 whole life terms for the murder and attempted murder of newborns at the Countess of Chester Hospital. Unions are warning that political spending could get out of control after two huge donations to Reform UK in the last few days. The TUC said the £72 million Nigel Farage's party received was a worry to anyone who cares about democracy. Two people have died and four others were seriously hurt after reports a pickup truck hit pedestrians and a number of cars in Doncaster. The 30-year-old driver has been bailed while inquiries continue. And eye scans could help detect a common heart condition years before it's diagnosed.
3: The interesting bit is we see those changes even up to 4 years earlier than when patients actually are diagnosed with atrial fibrillation.
2: Yeah, the condition can cause strokes but is easily missed on tests. From Radio News Hub, I'm Phil Towers.
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6: And after a wet start, it'll become drier, brighter and fresher as the day progresses with a breeze and some warm sunny spells. We're talking a maximum temperature of 24 degrees Celsius. The next high tide will be at 3:43 at 5.28 metres. The next low tide will be at 2 minutes to 10 this evening at 0.8 metres.
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6: And very good afternoon. It is Tuesday. And for the final time, oh yes, it's Chris DC with Afternoons on Cabin. I've got my orange juice out ready to go. And, well, between now and 4 o'clock, what we're going to do, we're going to rip it up.

I think I might have a bit more respect for the structures, for the institution that is Cabin FM, but Orange Juice and Edwin Collins on vocals kicking off proceedings this Tuesday afternoon. So yes, I'll still very much be with Cabin FM. Cabin at the Movies will continue, of course, 4 o'clock on Saturdays. But it's been a huge pleasure over the last 2 years having your company between 1 and 4 on a Tuesday. Today, as ever, we'll take a look at about 20 past 3 at what is showing at the Cavernous Cinema. All the new releases. There might be something on Practical Magic 2. There might be something on Pressure, the World War II D-Day thriller, which I saw a couple of evenings ago with one of my sons, and we were both absolutely hooked. We will, of course, find out also what is happening in and around the bay, including at the South Quay Shed at Whitstable Harbour. And as ever, we'll have a few quiz questions, or, well, on this day in history, relating to the 15th of September. So I hope that you're well this Tuesday afternoon. Plenty of good music as well to keep you company, including, as ever, at about 3:30, we'll find out what was number one in the charts on a given week in history. And, well, without giving anything away, but if we were to go back 37 years, we'll find out shortly after 3:30 this afternoon whether we are literally right on time.

0: Jonas Blue on 94.6 Cabin FM. That is Naked. Well, it was on this day. Now, 1981, on the 15th of September, did you know that John Bull became the oldest operable steam locomotive in the world? This was when the Smithsonian Institution operated it under its own power outside Washington, D.C. It was on this day, 1981. And also, going back to 1835, it was on this day that Charles Darwin, travelling aboard the HMS Beagle, reached the Galapagos Islands, which is about 600 miles off the coast of Ecuador. Now, Darwin was fascinated by the wildlife that he encountered there, particularly the way similar creatures differed from island to island. I feel like I'm giving a history or a science lesson this afternoon. His observations of animals, including mockingbirds, tortoises... Is it tortoises? Tortoise eye? And famously finches would later help shape his revolutionary ideas about evolution by natural selection. And then more than 20 years later, those ideas were published in On the Origin of Species. Many get the title of that book wrong. One of the most influential scientific books ever written. Well, I can't quite say you heard it here first, but that was on this day in 1835.
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7: Captain, command. This is Captain Tobias Wilcock welcoming you aboard Coconut Airways Flight 3722 to Bridgetown, Barbados. We will be flying at an height of 32,000 feet and at an airspeed of approximately 600 miles per hour. Refreshments will be served after takeoff. Kindly fasten your safety belts and refrain from smoking until

admittedly, when I was younger, I think my sister and I thought that the artist was Timothy Tropical. Maybe something to do with, like, was it Timothy Lumsden in the BBC sitcom Sorry? But no, it's Typically Tropical. And I play that with some reservation because we are, I think, pretty safe to say summer has passed us. It's now in the rearview mirror. So anybody who, like me, probably had thoughts a few months ago, oh, what's the most exotic place I can go this year? And well, apart from Herne Bay, obviously. And Barbados might have been on my list, but well, there's always next year, always next year. Typically Tropical on a Tuesday afternoon. Okay, a few events taking place, including the Herne Bay Trans Network. Now, this is on the 16th of September, so that's tomorrow from 6 o'clock until 8 o'clock in the evening. This is at Beach Creative. The Herne Bay Trans Network is run and set up by members of the local trans community. The meetings are in Herne Bay, but anyone from any area can attend, and it's completely free. All are warmly welcome, trans and non-binary people, friends and allies of the trans community. It's a safe environment to offer friendship, advice, discussions, and more. So this will be from 6 until late at Studio 7 Beach House Beach Street in Herne Bay, and there are other dates as well, including Wednesday the 18th of November and Wednesday the 16th of December. But just go to the Beach Creative website for more information. And so, from Herne Bay, what about walking in Memphis from Barbados to Mark Cohen? Put on

0: 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Walking in Memphis, Mark Cohen on 94.6 Cabin FM.
1: Cabin FM Sports News, brought to you with David Lloyd Clubs Herne Bay. Luxurious spa retreat, serene pools, dynamic gym spaces and vibrant social areas for the whole family. Elevate your everyday.
2: Leeds are up to third in the Premier League table after beating Newcastle 4-1 last night. Boss Daniel Farke hailed it as one of their best performances over the last 12 months, with his side 3-0 up at half-time. Leeds have lost just one of their last 13 games, stretching back to last season. Roberto De Zerbi has turned down the chance to include Richarlison in Tottenham's squad for today's Carabao Cup tie at Liverpool. Richarlison was left out of Spurs' 25-man Premier League player list submitted earlier this month after being informed he's not part of the club's first-team plans.
3: You already know everything, nothing changed for the Carabao Cup or Premier League. The situation is the same.
2: One other piece of football news, the video-assisted referees who made the wrong call awarding a goal to Manchester City in Sunday's derby have not been given a Premier League game this weekend. And England rugby star Henry Pollock would consider playing abroad or changing sports altogether. Whilst his focus remains in rugby, the 21-year-old is also looking to eventually broaden his horizons, having signed for Eddie Hearn's Matchroom talent agency.
1: 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Elevate your everyday.
0: That's your sports news. We've got Sigala and Ella Eyre here on Cabin FM. It's Tuesday afternoon. Afternoons on Cabin. Came here for love. Ended up presenting a show for 3 hours.

Sagala and Ella Air. I was waiting for that ending. I was, don't worry, I was there. I was totally on the ball. That's Came Here for Love. No, it's great to have had your company. If you've been with me, I know some of you have been with me since the very first show. I know my parents have listened from the very beginning, and great to have had your company. But of course, Cabin at the Movies will continue. And Melanie, actually, who does Sunday afternoons from 3 until 5, will be my guest next Saturday for Cabin at the Movies. And thanks to Skinny, who was my guest on Saturday just gone. And stay tuned for more announcements, because you will be hearing plenty more of me here on 94.6 Cabin FM. But it's great. I think the thing I'll miss most, perhaps, actually, is the chat with Danny that we used to have on a Tuesday just before 4 o'clock. But as I say, I'm not going anywhere, just maybe not Tuesday afternoon. So well, who knows what the future will have in store. Not sure though I'm the urban spaceman, but I know a band who are

0: Oh, another interesting ending. Paul McCartney apparently had his hands on that. He was one of the producers, although I think he came under the fake name Apollo Sievermouth. That was the... the Bonzo Dog Doodah Band, a comedy and music group. And they were, I think they were art students back in 1962, presumably at university. Yeah, let me look this up here. They were in London. It was Vivian Stanshall and Rodney Slater. Apparently they bonded over a boxing broadcast, and their name came from a random word game and a comic strip character called Bonzo the Dog. And they mixed old-style jazz, 1920s music hall, and absurd comedy with psychedelic pop. And that's the combination that you get. And they also served as the house band for the children's and sketch show Do Not Adjust Your Set, which featured future members of Monty Python. I think they also appeared in the 1967 Beatles film Magical Mystery Tour. And we might hear something about the Beatles with a connection on this day in history a bit later in the show this afternoon.
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0: LF System, that's going back about 4 years. Afraid to Feel. 94.6, Cabin FM. Well, we had Sigala a little earlier this hour, who came here for love. But we've got the ad break coming up, and then we're going to be crushed by Jennifer Page.
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the 90s. Jennifer Page on Cabin FM. That is Crush. And if you pop to the United Reformed Church on Mortimer Street in Herne Bay, well, you've got until the 2nd of October, so you've still got a couple of weeks, for the Milbank Collection. It's an extensive selection of original artworks from an important private collection. This is at the Sarah Borch Gallery. Sarah, also a brilliant, done many events for us here at Cabin FM. She was also my guest on Cabin at the Movies a few months ago. And this is from 10 in the morning until 4 o'clock, from Wednesdays through until Saturdays. And there will be original artworks by artists including David Hockney, Tracy Emin, Banksy, Damien Hirst, Henry Moore, Grayson Perry, Eric Revilius, and many more, and indeed available to buy. So Wednesdays and Saturdays from 10 until 4 at the Sarah Borch Gallery at the United Reformed Church on Mortimer Street. The Milbank Collection, which has been running for a couple of weeks, and runs up until the 2nd of October.

0: Back to the 70s. Isn't it time? Of course, on Cabin FM, that's Babies. Okay, Grace, over to you.
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0: Of course. Oh, Grace, you'll go very, very far with that attitude. Thank you for listening to Cabin FM. Well, not far off 2 o'clock, and, well, I'm still standing. You can never

Elton John, of course, classic 80s number, I'm Still Standing. I mean, when I moved to this part of the world, moved to Canterbury back in 2004, I brought along a lot of discs containing all the old Columbo episodes, both series, the original ones, the original run in the 70s on NBC, and then the Succession series that started in, I think, 1989. But it was on this day, on the 15th of September. Yeah, don't worry, I've just one more thing. That Peter Falk's Columbo began its regular television series. The opening episode was called Murder by the Book. And here's a great bit of film trivia, because it was directed by a young Steven Spielberg, years before Jaws or E.T. or Jurassic Park made him one of Hollywood's most famous directors. And of course, the genius of Columbo was that viewers usually saw the murderer commit the crime at the beginning. But then the fun was always watching the apparently disorganized detective in his crumpled raincoat slowly pick apart the perfect alibi. So, you know, we'd think, oh, we know who they are, we know who did it, but how he did it and how Columbo knew. I mean, he always sort of did seem to be like many steps above ahead of everybody else, didn't he? Despite that appearance. And Peter Falk had actually played Columbo in two earlier television films, but this was the beginning of the regular series that turned the detective into a television institution. And of course, just when the murderer thought they'd got away with it. Just one more thing. And they were always pretty mad, didn't they? I'm going to report you to your superior. Columbo always won. It would make them mad.

0: Radio, and that is Mad. We've got the news coming up shortly at 2 o'clock.
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3: Some babies could have been saved from death at the hands of Lucy Letby if safeguarding action had been taken earlier. An inquiry into the child serial killer's crimes has said there was a failure to protect babies at the Countess of Chester Hospital.
4: Once there was suspicion that Letby may be causing harm deliberately, she should have been removed from the ward as a neutral act, and matters could have been investigated.
3: Lady Thirlwall's inquiry describes a failure to understand the fundamentals of safeguarding by hospital staff. Letby is serving 15 whole life terms for the murder and attempted murder of newborns between 2015 and 2016. The government's thinking about bringing in a rule that big donors to political parties would have to prove they live in the UK. It follows two big donations to Reform UK over the weekend, totalling over £70 million. And the Culture Secretary has told Lifeboat volunteers she'll raise the issue of online abuse with social media firms. Lisa Nand has written to RNLI staff to offer her support after many said they've been targeted during anti-migrant protests. From Radio News Hub, I'm Phil Towers.
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8: And after a wet start, it'll become drier, brighter and fresher as the day progresses with a breeze and some warm sunny spells. We're talking a maximum temperature of 24 degrees Celsius. The next high tide will be at 3:43 at 5.28 metres. The next low tide will be at 2 minutes to 10 this evening at 0.8 metres.

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3: So welcome to the second hour. Our 80s belter for this hour is ABBA's last major hit, and it was their final number one single in countries including Belgium, West Germany, Ireland and the Netherlands. It reached number three on the UK singles chart. It's One of Us Is Lying. 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

Such a beautiful song, but created during a difficult time when both couples in the group, in ABBA, had recently divorced. A melancholy pop song, but a woman trying to win back a former partner after a painful breakup. One of Us is Lying, going back to 1981. Well, hope that you're well this afternoon. This is Chris Deasy. It's my final afternoons on Cabin. Got some good music, good features, of course. We'll take a look at what's happening in the world of movies at about 20 past three. And also find out what was number one in the charts from a given week in the 60s, 70s and 80s. Well, this week, as it happens, but in history from the 60s, 70s and 80s. We'll do that around 3:30 this afternoon.

Mar Smith and Stay. If you want to dance, well, you can stay. I don't know if poetry is your thing, but you may remember that Susan Norville always used to send in poetry on a Tuesday afternoon. And the favourite of mine, I put this up on my website. But remember that time when it was we had such a succession of, well, I say I'm speaking in the past tense, but we had so many new prime ministers, we couldn't keep tabs on all of them. But Larry the Cat was the one permanent fixture. So a lot of Susan's poetry always involved Larry and whatever else was going on in the world. And often it was Larry and Chris Deasy. So some other cats, they listen to radio too, but I'm a cat of finer taste and tune in, as do you, to Chris Deasy on Cabin when I'm stressed at number 10. For his dulcet tones are much like mine. They bring out inner zen, such soothing chat and lively tunes. I always say to Keir, who happened to be the Prime Minister back then, this Deasy chap is quite switched on. He really brings me cheer. I think it was Rishi Sunak, actually, who was Prime Minister. I've only been doing this show for like 2 years. So on Tuesdays, I'm turning off the stress of Downing Street, and I curl up in a

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Always a Woman from Billy Joel. And as it is my last Tuesday show, I don't think it's the last show, but it might be because of my terrible puns. But I cannot not play Billy Joel and then say, but when's the best time to listen to Billy Joel? And of course, the answer is in the middle of the night. If you know your 90s Billy Joel, you'll get that one. I'm Alive, well, barely, but Stretch and Vern. As we head back, 1996, Chris Deasy, 94.6, good afternoon, Cabin FM.

0: Well, that's a fast one. I'm very alive after listening to Stretch and Vern here on 94.6 Cabin FM. 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
2: Welsh actor Matthew Rhys has made history at the Emmys, taking home two Best Lead Actor awards in the same ceremony. He took home awards for comedy series and limited series for Widow's Bay and The Beast in Me. Elsewhere, HBO's The Pitt was the other big winner of the night, getting the gong for Best Drama and Best Lead Actor in a Drama. Oasis will return to stage after they announced a 38-show world tour. The brothers will return to Nebworth more than 30 years after their initial gigs at the Hertfordshire Park. The band says standard ticket prices will be fixed at a range between £71 and £266. The Oscar-winning Thelma and Louise writer hopes her new play will raise awareness of violence against women. Callie Curie says she hopes the stage musical of the 1991 film illuminates the issue. The 68-year-old has written the new production, which is running at the Young Vic Theatre until the 24th. Of October. And American costume and fashion designer Bob Mackie has died aged 87. The fashion mogul's passing was announced in a statement on his personal Instagram account. He was best known for dressing celebrities like Cher, Diana Ross and Elton John.
0: That's your showbiz news. Oh, we're going to go down Eurovision path now. Conchita, rise like a phoenix.

0: Wait for the dramatic ending. Conchita Wurst, that was 2014's Eurovision win for Austria, with that very dramatic operatic pop ballad, Rise Like a Phoenix. So it was at the Denmark 2014 Eurovision Song Contest where that won. Scored 290 points in the grand final to claim first place. Because in Eurovision now, I think sometimes there are, I mean, back in the day, you know, you sort of win with, you know, 15 points. And now so many countries taking part and so many different points that you can score. So 290 they got in the final to claim first place. And Conchita dedicated the win to peace, freedom, and everyone who feels unstoppable or different. And that reached number one in many charts across Europe, including the Austrian Singles Chart and the UK Indie Chart.
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0: And plenty going on at the South Quay Shed, including coming up this coming Friday, we've got the Comedy Club with Tom Towle, Blank Peng, Richard Morton and Michael Akadiri. That'll be on Friday evening. And then on Sunday next week, that's the 20th of September, at 2 o'clock in the afternoon, the Drift Notes. Free entry to go and see the Drift Notes, and they'll be appearing as part of the Whitstable Rocks Oyster Festival. And then the following Thursday, so that's Thursday the 24th of this month, The History of Witchcraft and Women. I'll say a bit more about that later this afternoon. And then as we head into October, Friday the 16th, the South Quay Shed Live Lounge presenting Lunar Rays. That's Friday the 16th. And then the Little Monsters Halloween Disco on Sunday the 25th of October. And the Zombie Ball, rather aptly, on Saturday the 31st of the 10th. And then just to whet your appetite for November, Saturday the 14th of November, the Wit Sparkle Ball, that'll be Saturday the 14th, and then Friday the 27th of November, the South Quay Shed Live Lounge presents Florence Somerville.
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Shaboom. Pat Barrett, the Canadian singer, member of the Vocal Quartet. You just heard them, the Crew Cuts, one of the groups that helped bring doo-wop and rhythm and blues songs into mainstream pop during the 1950s. And that was their biggest success, their version of Shaboom, originally recorded by The Chords. Isn't it used in Back to the Future? The Crew Cuts recording became a huge American number one in 1954 and certainly signalled the arrival of the rock and roll era. And born on this day in 1941. It's Les Braid. Oh,

0: Les Braid, born in Liverpool. He was the bass guitarist and the keyboard player with, you just heard them, the Swinging Blue Jeans, part of the great explosion of Mersey beat groups during the early 60s. And that was their biggest hit, the wonderfully energetic Hippie Hippie Shake. It made number two in the UK singles chart. And then they followed it with records including Good Golly Miss Molly and You're No Good, the latter later becoming an enormous hit in America for Linda Ronstadt. 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
0: And born on this day, 1938, Detroit-born songwriter and producer Sylvia Moy, who played an important role in the history of Motown, particularly in the career of Stevie Wonder.

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So Sylvia Moy, who wrote that song. And when Motown considered dropping the teenage Stevie Wonder as his voice changed, it was Sylvia Moy who persuaded the record company to give him another chance, provided she could come up with a hit. And the result was Uptight, Everything's All Right, which you just heard. And that helped transform Stevie Wonder into a major star. She also co-wrote songs including My Sharia Moore and I Was Made to Love Her, and co-wrote Marvin Gaye and Kim Weston's It Takes Two. And Jackie Graham, born on this day in Birmingham, 1956, one of Britain's biggest soul singers of the 1980s, and she first enjoyed major chart success singing with David Grant on this one, Could It Be I'm Falling in Love.

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Franz Ferdinand. And it was their drummer, Paul Thompson, who was born on this day, 1976. Franz Ferdinand exploded onto the music scene back in 2004 with their debut album and the very catchy single you just heard it, Take Me Out. Other hits followed, including Do You Want To, The Dark of the Matinee, and Know You Girls. And Thompson was an important part of the group's distinctive danceable rock sound before leaving Franz Ferdinand back in 2021. And a few other birthdays on this day. Well, Prince Harry was born in 1984. And also Agatha Christie. Now, this is going back. So Agatha Christie was born on this day in 1890 in Torquay in Devon, the undisputed queen of crime, one of the most successful novelists of all time. And, well, there's also that real-life mystery, isn't it, worthy of one of her novels, because in 1926, Agatha Christie herself disappeared for 11 days, prompting a huge police search before she was eventually found staying at a hotel in Harrogate. Actually, I stayed in a hotel in Harrogate this summer. Does that mean I'm part of the conspiracy? And Fay Wray, born in 1907, the Canadian-born actress, forever associated with one of cinema's most famous monsters, King Kong. In the classic 1933 film, Fay Wray played Anne Darrow, the woman who captures the heart of the enormous ape before that unforgettable climax on top of the Empire State Building. And also in history, born on this day, Jimmy Carr, the comedian, born in London in 1972, famous for his dry delivery, his rapid-fire one-liners, and the unmistakable laugh. Jimmy Carr, one of Britain's most recognisable comedians, of course, also associated with 8 out of 10 cats. Jimmy Carr, born on this day, 1972. If it is your birthday today, many happy returns.

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3: A complete failure to protect babies from serial killer Lucy Letby. The findings of an inquiry into the crimes of the former neonatal nurse. A damning report by Lady Justice Thirlwall says we'll never know how many newborns' lives could have been saved had staff at the Countess of Chester Hospital followed proper procedures.
4: Once there was suspicion that Letby may be causing harm deliberately, she should have been removed from the ward as a neutral act, and matters could have been investigated.
3: Unions are warning that political spending could get out of control after two huge donations to Reform UK in the last few days. The TUC said the £72 million Nigel Farage's party received was a worry to anyone who cares about democracy. London has missed out on a bid to host the 2029 World Athletics Championships. It's gone to Nairobi, the first African host of the Global Sporting Showcase. And if you're off to the pub tonight, well, you might not need to carry a wallet with you anymore to prove you're old enough for a pint. Pubs and shops in England and Wales are now allowed to accept digital ID as proof of age. From Radio News Hub, I'm Phil Towers.
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8: And after a wet start, it'll become drier, brighter and fresher as the day progresses with a breeze and some warm sunny spells. We're talking a maximum temperature of 24 degrees Celsius. The next high tide will be at 3:43 at 5.28 metres. The next low tide will be at 2 minutes to 10 this evening at 0.8 metres.

Jam, going back to 1980 and start. Welcome to the final hour afternoons on Cabin Christisi with you. For the last time, at least on a Tuesday afternoon. I'm not going anywhere, really. Certainly Cabin at the Movies will continue on Saturdays. And stay tuned for an announcement of a brand new show that will be coming up in the very near future. On this day in history, well, it was the Daily Herald that published its final edition and then was replaced by The Sun. The original Sun, rather different from the newspaper we know today. It was launched as a politically independent mass market paper with an initial print run of around 3.5 million copies. And then 5 years later, Rupert Murdoch bought the struggling newspaper and relaunched it, beginning the transformation into the tabloid that became one of Britain's biggest selling papers on this day, as we head back to 1964.

0: Callum Scott, that one is Rise. Not long to go before we find out what is happening in the world of movies. We'll do that around 3:20, and we'll find out what was number one this week in history from a given week at around 3:30 this afternoon.
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1: Tuesday afternoon, this is Chris Leacy, Cabin FM, Timmy Thomas. This will take us up to the news from the world of film. Timmy Thomas, going back to 1973. Why can't we live

We were listening to Timmy Thomas, Why Can't We Live Together? We're going to take a look at what is showing at the Cavernous Cinema over the course of the next few days. And I have to say, Pressure is a film about which I am very happy to continue to rave, which I saw with one of my sons on Thursday evening, just after it was released. And you can catch that indeed at 5 o'clock and at 7:40 this evening. And it takes us behind the scenes in the tense run-up to D-Day, where Scottish meteorologist James Stagg, played by Andrew Scott, finds himself making one of the most consequential weather forecasts in history. D-Day is planned for the 5th of June, 1944. But Stagg is convinced a major storm is coming and urges President... Well, he was President Eisenhower, but at this point he was General Eisenhower, and maybe he became President Eisenhower because of the success of D-Day, to postpone the invasion. The trouble is, he's an outsider, awkward, unpopular, and almost alone in his opinion. And while rival forecasters rely on historical weather patterns, Stagg trusts the latest evidence, arguing that what happened 20 years ago doesn't tell you what will happen tomorrow. The stakes couldn't be higher. Go ahead in a storm and thousands could die. Postpone and the Germans might discover the invasion plans. Now, this isn't really a battlefield movie. It's about men in rooms making impossible decisions under extraordinary pressure. And at its heart is an intriguing underdog story about having the courage to trust the evidence and stand your ground when almost everyone else thinks you're wrong. That's Pressure. And the other big movie that's out at the moment is Practical Magic 2, which you can catch this very evening at 8 o'clock, also tomorrow at 1:45, 4:45 and 8 o'clock. Saw this with my daughters the other day. I think it very much stands up in relation to the 1998 original, where the Owen sisters have to confront the dark curse that threatens to unravel their family once and for all. And the film that's showing tomorrow as part of the Cavernous Film Club at 11 o'clock in the morning is Exhibition on Screen. It's James McNeil Whistler. In an era of great change and great beauty, emerged the character of James McNeil Whistler, considered by some to be one of the greatest innovators of 19th century art. He was a contemporary of the Impressionists, much admired by Van Gogh and Manet. Boldly experimental and famously witty, Whistler disrupted the strict conventions of Victorian society in pursuit of a new cult of beauty, creating art for art's sake and earning himself a place in the history of great art. And also showing at 11 o'clock tomorrow, 500 Miles. A broken family is forced to come together when 16-year-old Finn and his live-wire younger brother Charlie run away from trouble at home in England to reach their estranged grandfather on Ireland's stunning and wild west coast. That's tomorrow morning here at the Cavernous. 94.6 Cabin FM.

0: of Roses. That's Bon Jovi going back to 1992. What's happening in the world of sport?
1: 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Brought to you with David Lloyd Clubs Herne Bay. Luxurious spa retreat, serene pools, dynamic gym spaces and vibrant social areas for the whole family. Elevate your everyday.
2: Man United boss Michael Carrick says his side needs to move on from the weekend's defeat at the hands of City.
3: We've won a lot of games and we need to continue to do that. You know, I understand it's a new season, it's a fresh season and the points tally is right now is not what we want it to be. I'm not hiding from that, but it's more of winning games, getting that feeling, getting the habit.
2: Yeah, it follows a controversial win by Erling Haaland on Sunday that was allowed by VAR, despite interference and the build-up not being properly checked. United next face Brighton in the EFL Cup tomorrow night. London has lost a bid to host the 2029 World Athletics Championships to Nairobi. The Kenyan capital will become the first African host of the global showpiece. Munich will then host the following one in 2031. Darts, and Luke Littler says he's earned the right to pick and choose which tournaments he plays in. The 19-year-old's taken a step back this year, limiting how many events he's entered. He says he's trying to balance his schedule so he gets more time off to rest. And in American football, the Kansas City Chiefs got their season off to a winning start with a 31-10 home win over the Denver Broncos.
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0: 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The

0: about last night from the Shires. And, well, look who has walked into the studio.
1: Hello, Chris.
0: Hello, Melanie. How are you?
1: I'm doing all right. How are you doing?
0: I'm doing really well. And also, although this is my last Tuesday afternoons on Cabin.
1: It's your last Tuesday.
0: I'm delighted that when I'm next on air on Saturday afternoon, apparently I've got a guest. I hear that she's pretty good.
1: I wouldn't go that far.
0: Would you not?
1: No.
0: But it might be you, as Stephen Bishop once sang.
1: Well, very well, maybe. Yes, on Sunday, isn't it?
0: Saturday, 4 till 6. Well, you're on Sundays, 3 till 5.
1: Yes, I need to write this down in my diary now. I'm on the wrong day.
0: Well, you're welcome to turn up and do my show for me.
1: Well, I mean, if you insist.
0: Although you are going to be the guest. So are you going to tell our wonderful listeners what what some of the films are that you might be talking about?
1: Well, I've been thinking about a list, and I think I sent it to you last night. So the films that I'm hoping to have a chat to you about, we got Wall-E.
0: Ooh.
1: Oh, we got the Rocky Horror Picture Show.
0: Oh, priceless.
1: Yeah, and what's the first one?
0: Oh, Asteroid City.
1: Asteroid City. How can I forget?
0: Look at this.
1: Got Asteroid City on that list.
0: And there might be some Mel Brooks.
1: There might be a little bit of Mel Brooks. We've got a little bit of The Blazing Saddles.
0: Yeah.
1: And then we've got two more films. We've got Bros, slightly more contemporary. And then the last film on that list.
0: Oh, The Naked Gun.
1: The Naked Gun. Yes, it's going to be,
0: it's gonna
1: I can't
0: be,
1: guarantee it, you because we haven't done it yet. But,
0: I can. I'll wager good money on it. It's going to be excellent. It's going to be the highlight of everybody's weekend.
1: Hey, well, there we go. Let's make it the highlight.
0: And Melanie, so you're on. So just anyone, people thinking it's a Tuesday. What's going on? What's Melanie doing in the studio? But you're with us on Sunday afternoons.
1: I'm here on Sunday afternoons. I've got my show. It's between 3 and 5. It's the mixtape. We've got two sides, A and B. And playing you all sorts of music, and hopefully it'll be something for everyone to enjoy.
0: Thank you, Melanie. We'll look forward to that, and look forward to our chat on Saturday.
1: Right, you have a good one, Chris.
0: Yeah, cheers, Melanie.

Apache from The Shadows. Good to talk to Melanie just now. Apache from The Shadows, that was number one in the charts this week in 1960. And it was followed by this one.

0: Number one this week in 1960. That was Tell Laura I Love Her by Ricky Valance. It was banned for being too vulgar at the time. The song is a teenage tragedy ballad about a boy named Tommy who enters a dangerous stock car race to buy a wedding ring for his girlfriend Laura, only to lose his life. Decca Records originally pressed 25,000 copies of the original version by American singer Ray Peterson, but deemed it too tasteless and vulgar for the English sensibility and destroyed them all. And the BBC also initially banned it. But seeing an opportunity, EMI had Welsh singer Ricky Valance cover the song. It defied the radio ban to reach number one on the official charts for 3 weeks, making him the first Welsh male solo artist to top the UK charts. Number one this week in 1960.
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0: Well, we were listening to a song that was number one at the end of September 1960. Number one in the charts this very week, 15 years later. It's Rod Stewart.

Failing from Rod Stewart. Many people are surprised to learn that that is a cover. It was originally written and recorded in 1972 by the Sutherland Brothers, number one this week in 1975, and then revitalised when the BBC the following year used it as the theme tune for a documentary series called Sailor, and it remains Rod Stewart's biggest selling single in the UK. That is Sailing. And well, I did promise that we're going to be right on time. Black Box, number one in the charts this week, 1989.

Cabin FM, well, thank you so much for your company over these last 2 years. Can you believe it? 1 till 4 Tuesday afternoons. And stay tuned. We'll find out some wonderful new adventures here on Cabin FM. Stay tuned to Cabin FM. Don't forget to join me with Melanie on Saturday from 4 till 6 for Cabin at the Movie. Stay tuned for Danny. He'll be with us with Drive just after 4 o'clock. Till next time, have a good week. Take care. See you next time.

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3: Some babies could have been saved from death at the hands of Lucy Letby if safeguarding action had been taken earlier. The Thirlwall inquiry was launched in 2023 in the wake of the former nurse's multiple convictions for murder and attempted murder of infants at the Countess of Chester Hospital. Solicitor Richard Scorer spoke on behalf of the families impacted.
4: The challenge now is to ensure that recommendations are implemented and implemented without delay. Far too often, public inquiry recommendations are left to gather dust. This cannot be allowed to happen again.
3: The jury at the inquest into the death of Belfast schoolboy Noah Donoghue has reached a unanimous decision on its findings. They found failings by Stormont's Department of Infrastructure around its management of access to a water culvert in North Belfast possibly contributed to the death of Noah. The trial started in January following police finding the 14-year-old's body in an underground water tunnel in June 2020. The government's thinking about bringing in a new rule that big donors to political parties would have to prove they live in the UK. It follows two big donations to Reform UK over the weekend, totalling over £70 million. Both the billionaires behind them were based abroad, but reports suggest they've recently moved back to Britain. New figures today could suggest the state pension could top £13,000 a year from next April. The £500 increase follows the news that wage growth was 3.9% in the 3 months to July. And Michael J. Fox was awarded a humanitarian Emmy last night for his work advocating for people living with Parkinson's. The 65-year-old was diagnosed with the disease back in the early 90s and launched a foundation in 2000, which has raised more than $2 billion. That's the latest from Radio News Hub. I'm Georgia Lee.
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7: Hello. Well, this evening we're mostly dry with clear spells, though more cloudy in the north or west at times. Winds easing light inland but breezy near the North Kent coast. A minimum temperature 9 degrees centigrade. And low tide this evening is at 2 minutes to 10, 0.8 metres. And the tide is high at 2 minutes past 4 in the morning. 5 meters dead.
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0: Well, as the man said, welcome to Drive Time. Today being Tuesday, it's me, Danny Cooper, with you for the next couple of hours and the extra hour for Extra Lap. Anyway, thanks to Chris for the last couple of hours and for the last couple of years. I'll miss you on a Tuesday afternoon, Chris, but good luck with what you do. And I wonder who we've got here next week for Cabin in the Afternoons. I'm as eager to know as you are. Anyway, what have we got? Well, we've got travel, what's happened, what's happening and what's to come, as well as the usual eclectic mix of half-decent music linked by a single theme, which today is name-dropping. I think that speaks for itself. Anyway, we've got a full hour's worth if you can put up with me that long and with Extra Lap at 6. But in the meantime, we'll start with this. He's a name-dropper. Let's go.
1: Ladies and gentlemen, this is Mumble number 5.

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That takes you back a bit. Piggy Sue Got Married. That's Buddy Holly, of course. And giving tribute to Buddy Holly and name dropping, we have Weezer.

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1: Well, just for a change, we'll start with the buses. And now I'm struggling with this only because I couldn't find anybody to put on the naughty step. But in the end, I settled for the next 6:01 going off to Canterbury, which is all of 4 minutes late. That's all. Very good, lads. All the others coming in and out of the bay are running to time, give or take a minute or two. On the trains, there was a problem earlier today on the trains between Faversham and Herne Bay. Everything is now back to normal. All trains are running to time. There's no other disruptions as far as I can see. But don't forget, we've got the usual overnight engineering works affecting late night services. So if you are out late, check before you travel. We'll do the roads in about 20 minutes or so. You heard Bay City Rollers, Summer Love Sensation, and now you're going to hear Taylor Swift, Cruel Summer.
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1: Memorabilia from the Rolling Stones and the Beatles is among a music collection going up for auction that's expected to fetch a combined total of £100,000. The Rolling Stones items include a Fender Telecaster signed by guitarist Keith Richards, a Golden Canada Gold disc, and autographs from the band's 1960s lineup, including Brian Jones. There are also a large number of Kate Bush items, ranging from concert posters to tour jackets and backstage passes. American Pie singer Don McLean will play his final UK and Ireland concerts next year. The 80-year-old's performing 8 dates of his farewell tour, ending at the Royal Albert Hall in May. That'll be exactly 55 years after he debuted on the same stage. Kneecap have thrown their support behind Macklemore after he was dropped from Ed Sheeran's tour. The American rapper's been the build-up for the US leg, where he spoke in support of Palestine. He confirmed yesterday that Sheeran and his team had decided to remove him from the rest of the dates. And EastEnders star Lacey Turner says Strictly Come Dancing is the hardest thing she's ever done. She's among the 15 celebs taking part.

That was Jonas Blue, I See Love, in case you didn't guess the title. But it's very painful sometimes, you know that? Jim Capaldi.

0: Kingshall, Herne Bay and South Quay Shed, Whitstable Harbour. 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
1: Right, before we look at those events, can I just say, if you hear silence like you just did before Jim Capaldi, my button keeps sticking. So, I've taken the only cure I know, which is to hit it with an hammer. And we'll see if I fixed it. Anyway, back to the job in hand. We have this coming Friday the 18th, Comedy Club at South Quay Shed with the Whitstables Back Four, Tom Toll, Blank Peng, Richard Morton and Michael Akadiri. And then on Sunday the 20th, we've got the Drift Notes at 2 o'clock. There's free entry as part of the Whitstable Rocks Oyster Festival. And of course, the facilities are still open at King's Hall as we speak. Right, and Lizzo is waiting in the sidelines and she's getting ever so impatient.
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1: Well, on the Old Thanet Way, there's been an accident coastbound near Greenhill Bridge Road. Apparently, there's queuing traffic there as it's partially blocked. We have the usual congestion in Canterbury on the Ring Road and also on Wincheap, taking 10 minutes longer than it should to get through there. Roads closed, I can tell you, Albion Lane, that's Herne Bay, between Ridgeway Road and Ridgeway Walk due to water main works. Dartford Crossing, no problems reported. Apparently, traffic is running smoothly. Ooh. M2, light traffic, no delays reported. And don't forget, we have the usual overnight road closures this week and into the weekend, including the A2 and the M2 and the Dartford Crossing. Full list on Kent Live website. So we'll have another look at that lot on side two. I've been thinking about you, London Beat. Sister Sledge, they've been doing the same thing.
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Have they gone? It was a tale of domestic bliss. That's really good. I played that a couple of weeks back on Extra Lap. I thought you deserved it. As we're name dropping, we're back to name dropping again. The Ballad of Tom Jones. That was Space. Great lyrics, aren't they? Really funny. Yeah, they do a good job there. Right. Okay. My regular listener, as we've just played the Ballad of Tom Jones, is bound to know what's coming next. And they are right. Here we have Delilah. Plain White Tees.

I may have misled you a little bit there, so for that I apologise. I just had a quick look at the Old Thanet Way situation. Apparently the road has now been cleared and the traffic problems are easing, which is good news. What else have I got to tell you? We've got one more track to go and then we've got the news looming, but there's tons more on side two with tons of name dropping, so I'm sure you'll stay with me for that. And Delilah gets a mention in our last track from B.A. Robertson. One you know, bang bang.

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2: The Thirlwall inquiry into Lucy Letby's convictions found some babies could have been saved from death if safeguarding action had been taken earlier. Following the inquiry, the Department of Health and Social Care is setting up a recommendation hub to properly track how it is addressing concerns raised in the report. Solicitor Richard Scorer spoke on behalf of the families impacted.
3: Our clients welcome the recommendations around CCTV, access to insulin, strengthening of the duty of candour to include hospital managers, and the barring of managers guilty of incompetence and misconduct.
2: Ministers are considering tightening rules on overseas donors after revelations over Reform UK's donations. It emerged over the weekend that the party received £72 million from donors based in Hong Kong and Thailand. It's understood the government are considering a £100,000 cap and enhanced checks on donors' presence in the UK. The Cultural Secretary has told Lifeboat volunteers she'll raise the issue of online abuse with social media firms. Lisa Nandy's written to RNLI staff to offer her support after many said they'd been targeted during anti-migrant protests earlier this month. She's praised their determination to keep people safe along the UK's coastlines. A teenage soldier who committed suicide was let down by two officers when she told them she'd been sexually assaulted. Prosecutors told a court 5 months before taking her own life, 19-year-old Jaisley Beck told Colonel Samantha Shepherd and Major James Hook, who did not treat the information with the seriousness deserved. Today, the two senior officers went on trial, accused of improper conduct. And London's missed out on a bid to host the 2029 World Athletics Championships. It's gone to Nairobi, making the Kenyan capital the first African host of the global sporting showcase. That's the latest from Radio News Hub. I'm Georgia Lee.
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7: Tonight we've got mostly dry with clear spells, though more cloud in the north or west at times. Wind easing light inland but breezy near the North Kent coast. Minimum temperature 9 degrees centigrade. And tomorrow, bright and dry through morning, more cloud developing during the afternoon, with isolated showers possible in the far east. Ooh, bit of rain in the desert, that would be useful. Elsewhere should remain dry. Moderate westerly breeze, maximum temperature 19 degrees centigrade. Low tide this evening, 2 minutes to 10, 0.8 metres. And the tide is high at 2 minutes past 4 in the morning, 5 metres dead.
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Well, that's John Fred and his Playboy band getting side two of our name dropping underway, dropping the name of Judy in disguise with glasses. Well, I'd like to say it was leading us into, but it's really Close But No Cigar. Well, our same old song, the original was The Beatles, and that got to number one in 1968. But to be honest, it's over 6 minutes long, and we ain't got time for that, so I'm not going to play that. Our first cover comes from Wilson Pickett. That got to number 16 when released a few months after the original in January 1969. Our second cover, also released in 69, is by Prince Buster, and that failed to bother the scorers. Look, I know the Beatles original takes some beating, but I think Wilson Pickett gives them a close run for their money. What do you think, eh? Hey Jude.

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1: Well, the buses are not as good as they were in the first hour, I have to say. The next 601 coming into C Street is 9 minutes late, and the 600s, the one coming into Green Hill and Whitstable is 5 minutes late, and the one going the other way into Canterbury is 7 minutes late. What's left are on time in and out of the bay, give or take a minute or two. On the trains, we're back to a normal service locally, no disruptions since the earlier problem today. Usual overnight engineering works affecting late night services on various lines, and the advice, as always, check before you travel. Right, we'll do the roads in about 20 minutes or so to see what's happening there. And you heard Love Unlimited Orchestra, Love's theme, and you're going to hear another Love theme. This one's from Love Story, Andy Williams.
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0: Cavan FM Sports News, brought to you with David Lloyd Clubs Herne Bay. Luxurious spa retreat, serene pools, dynamic gym spaces and vibrant social areas for the whole family. Elevate your everyday.
1: Man United boss Michael Carrick says his side needs to move on from the weekend's defeat at the hands of City.
2: We've won a lot of games and we need to continue to do that. You know, I understand it's a new season, it's a fresh season, and the points tally is right now is not what we want it to be. I'm not hiding from that, but it's more of winning games, getting that feeling, getting the habit.
1: Yeah, it follows a controversial win about Erling Haaland on Sunday that was allowed by VAR despite interference in the build-up not being properly checked. United next face Brighton in the EFL Cup tomorrow night. London has lost a bid to host the 2029 World Athletics Championships to Nairobi. The Kenyan capital will become the first African host of the global showpiece. Munich will then host the following one in 2031. Darts, and Luke Littler says he's earned the right to pick and choose which tournaments he plays in. The 19-year-old's taken a step back this year, limiting how many events he's entered. He says he's trying to balance his schedule so he gets more time off to rest. And in American football, the Kansas City Chiefs got their season off to a winning start with a 31-10 home win over the Denver Broncos.
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I couldn't really deprive you, could I? Because I dangled the Beatles in front of you with Hey Jude and then snatched it away. So I hope they made up for it a little bit. Before the Beatles, we had Hello from Lionel Richie. The Beatles are the middle bit of that. So all we really need is a goodbye as well. And Step Up, Nathan Dorr and T. Matthias.

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1: Well, if you missed it earlier, I did say that the accident on the Old Thanet Way at Greenhill Bridge Road had been cleared, and it looks like the traffic is all back to normal. We do have still congestion on Wincheap and the Ring Road in Canterbury from Hin Hill to Military Road. Delays still at 10 minutes. Roads close. I've found another one. I mentioned earlier Albion Lane and Herne Bay. That's Ridgeway Road to Ridgeway Walk, Water Main Work. And I found Dargate Road, Yorklets, again, Water Main Work from Fox's Cross Hill to Glen Walk. Dartford Crossing, it was running okay before, but it's not now. We have something which, again, seems to be a regular occurrence. Delays from Junction 3, which is the M20, through to the tunnel approaches. Delays of about 15 minutes, but increasing. Average speed is said to be 15 miles an hour. It's not as bad as it was last week, anyway. M2, light traffic, no delays reported. And we have the overnight road closures, as usual, this week and into the weekend, including A2, M2 and Dartford Crossing. There is a full list on Kent Live website. Right, that was Take That, of course, A Million Love Songs. And we're going to follow that with Bunny Paul, A Million Miles From Nowhere.
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That's Dandy Livingstone's Suzanne Beware of the Devil. We're on our last lap before the extra lap, a name dropping, and we've got a couple more tracks to go before the news, and tons more after the news on extra lap. So, Suzanne Beware of the Devil, and the Hollies are apologising.

try it. We're nearly done, I'm afraid. But hopefully you'll stay with me to Extra Lap, which begins after the news. It's pretty good, even though I do say so myself. Would I lie to you? Of course not. So hopefully you'll stay with me. If not, well, thank you for your company so far. And hopefully you can join me tomorrow for Drive Time on Wednesday. And, of course, we've got Extra Lap. Our theme tomorrow is more of name dropping. There's tons of stuff here, you know. Anyway, we're going to finish with Susie. And to help us to finish, we have the Everly Brothers and Amen Corner. You'll know these two. I know you will. Thanks again.

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3: The Health Secretary, Yvette Cooper, has called for a turning point in the NHS. It comes after the Thirlwall inquiry into Lucy Letby's convictions was released.
4: Shocking failures on safeguarding. Failures in governance, in regulation. Failures in the most basic duty of candour. Failures in professional curiosity. And a repeated failure to refer concerns to the police, which the inquiry is clear should have been done at a much earlier stage.
3: The number of people claiming the main disability benefit in England and Wales has hit a new record high. More than 4 million people are now entitled to personal independent payments. That number's almost doubled since 2019. If you're off to the pub tonight, you might not need to carry a wallet with you to prove you're old enough for a pint. From today, pubs and shops in England and Wales are allowed to accept digital ID as proof of age. And Celebrity Traitors will return on October 1st with an extra long opening episode. That's the latest from Radio News Hub. I'm Georgia Lee.
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3: Showers continuing tonight across Scotland and Northern England with thunderstorms possible. Dry elsewhere with clear spells, lows of 12 degrees Celsius.
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Well, thanks for sticking with me from Drive Time, if indeed you have. But if you just joined us, welcome to Extra Lap with me, Danny Cooper, with you for the next hour full of music. We have the usual eclectic mix of half-decent music linked by a single theme, which Drive Time listeners will know is name-dropping. So, strap yourselves in, start your engines, because we're going to start with probably a candidate for the most names dropped in a single track.

Billy Joel. It's a great song, isn't it? Really clever. I didn't keep count of the number of names here, did you? Quite a few. Now, I think it's about time we introduce some culture to this show, don't you?

That's Chuck Berry, of course, and telling Walter Murphy, who was before that a fifth of Beethoven, see, I told you, culture. I think it's time for a bit of Mozart as well.

That was Falco. I think quite some time ago he used to play centre forward for Spurs. I may be wrong. They probably need him now, really, don't they? Right, we're going into a short pit stop with the Hold Orchestra this time, the electric one, and they have a diary of Horace Wimp.

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0: As the association, along comes Mary, which gives you a clue as to what you can expect in this segment. And here she is, right on time, Mary, Mary, Shackles and Praise You.
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0: That's Danny Wilson with Mary Mary's Prayer and answering it. But now we've got a Proud Mary next.
1: You know, every now and then I think you might like to hear something from us. Nice and easy. But there's just one thing, you see, we never ever do nothing nice and easy. We always do it nice and rough. But we're gonna take the beginning of this song and do it easy. But then we're gonna do the finish rough. It's the way we do Proud Mary.
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Arthur Connolly dropping some really, really good names there. And the Commodores are going to do the same for Jackie Wilson and Marvin Gaye.

Marvin Gaye. And if you thought that was said, you wait till you get the track we're going to finish with. But in the meantime, ABC are going to do their best to cheer you up and singing about Smokey. And that'll be it. Then I'm off, and Trevor will be here with Jazzology. But we've got a lot more of this name dropping tomorrow, so hopefully you can join me then for Drive Time and for Extra Lap. But in the meantime, thank you for being here so far.

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3: The Health Secretary, Yvette Cooper, has apologised to grieving families following the release of the Thirlwall inquiry. The inquiry looks into Lucy Letby's convictions and the failures of other hospital staff.
4: On behalf of the government and the health service, I am profoundly sorry for the failures set out so clearly in this report, for the harm, distress and unthinkable loss for their families and for the failures to keep their babies safe.
3: A teenage soldier who committed suicide was let down by two officers when she told them she'd been sexually assaulted. Prosecutors told a court 5 months before taking her own life, 19-year-old Jaisley Beck told Colonel Samantha Shepherd and Major James Hook, who did not treat the information with the seriousness deserved. Today, the two senior officers went on trial, accused of improper conduct. A Reform UK Welsh leader has stepped down following an arrest. Dan Thomas is standing down for personal reasons following his arrest on suspicion of assault and controlling behaviour. In a statement released today, he stressed that he's done nothing wrong and does not want this to distract from the great work their team is doing. London has missed out on a bid to host the 2029 World Athletics Championships. It's gone to Nairobi instead, making the Kenyan capital the first African hosts of the global sporting showcase. Munich's been awarded the following one in 2031. And Michael J. Fox was awarded a humanitarian Emmy last night for his work advocating for people living with Parkinson's. The 65-year-old actor was diagnosed with the disease back in the early 90s and launched a foundation in 2000, which has then raised more than $2 billion for the cause. That's the latest from Radio News Hub. I'm Georgia Lee.
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3: Showers continuing tonight across Scotland and northern England with thunderstorms possible. Dry elsewhere with clear spells, lows of 12 degrees Celsius.
0: 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This

Evening, jazzologists, here in Herne Bay, and to those of you listening from further afield. It's lovely to have your company. It's me, Trev. I'm here for the next 2 hours, bringing you some seriously mellow, laid-back jazz and jazz-related tunes tonight. We kicked off, as you will well know, with the wonderful Stevie Wonder. First off, Pastime Paradise from Songs in the Key of Life, and you just heard one of my favourite Stevie tunes, Blaming on the Sun, and that's from Talking Book. So here we are in classic album territory, very soulful, so why not have a little bit of Marvin Gaye?

Well, I promised you mellow and I promised you soulful, and it doesn't get much more soulful than that. And what more could you want in this world than the brilliant Lewis Taylor covering Jeff Buckley? And that tune comes from Lewis's second album, Everybody Here Wants You is the tune. And I'd urge you to seek out anything by Lewis Taylor. He is the most brilliant singer, because he does sound, doesn't he, a little bit like Marvin Gaye, who we heard before that from his classic album Let's Get It On, one of the lesser well-known tunes from that album, If I Should Die Tonight. Absolutely gorgeous. We're going to stay nice and mellow. That's the brief tonight. Here's a lovely little bit of jazz from the wonderful Leon Thomas playing with the Lewis Hayes Group. It's called Little Sunflowers, a Freddie Hubbard tune. Enjoy.

full and the roof intact over their head. And may they see their mothers and fathers grow old. And may their children see them grow old. To the children of South Africa, sunflowers of nature.

a beautiful, beautiful piece of modal jazz from 1961 by the Toshiko Mariano Quartet. A little bit of information about them. Charlie Mariano is the alto saxophonist on that particular tune, and Toshiko Akiyoshi is on the keys. They were a married couple, and Mariano wrote that for his wife, and I think you can tell that they must have been truly in love. Fabulous, fabulous piece of jazz music. One of my great favourites. Before that, you heard, as I said at the outset, Little Sunflower by the wonderful Leon Thomas and the Lewis Hayes Group, performing that great Freddie Hubbard standard. We're going to stick in jazz mode now with another piece of reflective jazz music. This goes out to my regular listeners, the Garlands, because I know that they particularly enjoy this. Donald Byrd and Cristo Redentor.

Now, you know, I was actually in the audience clapping along to that. Live album recorded at the Royal Albert Hall, and it was the fabulous Serafi Korvar and his band, complete with sitars, tablas and all manner of Indian instruments during that particular performance, and Tamar Osborne on the horns. Beautiful, beautiful piece of music covering Alice Coltrane's Journey in Sachi Dhananda. I think I've pronounced that right. Excuse me if I haven't. Give me a slap. It was released in 2018. Did I already say that? I can't remember. Anyway, beautiful. Loved it. And before that, Donald Byrd and Cristo Redendor. Going to change the style slightly now. This is Joni Mitchell.

Now, Jazzology probably wouldn't be Jazzology, would it, without a Nina Simone tune, and that is one of the best. Turn Me On, wonderful, soulful, beautiful vocals. I love the vibrato in her voice. And before that, of course, the great Joni Mitchell from Kissing of Summer Lawns, and in France they Kiss on Main Street, and that was released in 1975. We're going to continue with the ladies now and some two more beautiful ballads. First off, featuring the wonderful Irma Thomas.

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You're listening to me, Trev. I'm here tonight bringing you 2 hours of very mellow jazz and jazz-related music. I hope you're enjoying it so far. Hour one is done. We're into hour two, and the quality will continue, of course. You heard two tunes there, which the sharp attacks amongst you would have noticed had a very clear link. First up, Irma Thomas singing Ruler of My Heart, which was covered by the subsequent artist, Lady Blackbird, on her Black Acid Soul album. Irma's, of course, is the original, and rather beautiful, don't you think? And then 5 Feet Tall by Lady Blackbird herself, as I said, and that was from 2022. What a great album that is, and very enduring, and I certainly never get bored with hearing it. And at the risk of sounding a bit tacky and a bit cheesy, we're going to continue that theme now with Blackbird by Donald Byrd. Enjoy.

Now, that's one thing that this show most definitely is not, jazzologists, and that's hard work. I absolutely love bringing it to you every week. And you were listening there, of course, to John Handy with the aforementioned hard work. And before John, we had the wonderful Donald Byrd from 1973's Blackbird album, and the title tune came out on Blue Note, and I'm sure jazz funk fans out there would have enjoyed that 13 and a half minutes of sheer bliss. We're going to get into some slightly deeper jazz now, but we're going to keep it mellow, keep it easy, but check this bass line out.

A true classic of modal jazz there. All Blues, of course, by Miles Davis from the Kind of Blue album released in 1959, featuring on the tenor saxophone Mr. John Coltrane. Wonderful, wonderful piece from probably what is one of the most well-known jazz albums, and certainly one that's regarded as one of the greatest ever released. Before that, something a little more obscure and a little more edgy, Prince Lasher and his quintet featuring Sonny Simmons, a tune called Congo Call. Like I said, an absolute killer bass line that drives that one along. Now, we do like to make a handbrake turn here on Jazzology. Almost every week we switch back around and play a bit of jazz, a bit of Afrobeat and so on and so forth. And this week is no exception, because we're going to give you a couple of lovely, easy listening reggae tunes right now. Enjoy these two.

Did you have a little sing-along to those two? Oh, absolutely gorgeous, aren't they? They're both found on the Trojan record label. You were just listening to the wonderful and unmistakable voice of John Holt, and it's A Jam in the Street from 1971. And before that, something which I think charted in the UK in 74, Hurt So Good by the beautiful Susan Cadogan, another lovely voice. Now, we're going to change the style yet again now. Here's a lovely bit of soul music from the legend that is Pop Staples, followed by another legend, Charles Bradley. So pin your ears back and enjoy these pieces of very, very beautiful, soulful music.

0: Beautiful piece of soul music there from the wonderful Charles Bradley, Victim of Love, released in 2013. Now, many of you'll know that Charles Bradley spent most of his life in obscurity until Daptone Records, the retro record label in based in New York, also released Sharon Jones in the Dap Kings music. They saw the guy's talent and it suited their, like I say, retro vibe. And he finally saw the light of day, and we're all very grateful for that because he's an incredible voice. He was also known as the Screaming Eagle of Soul. Fabulous, huh? Before that, another legend, Pop Staples, who was somewhat of a, I'll use the word again, a legend in gospel music during the 60s and 70s, certainly in the US, but he also fathered four daughters who went on to become, yeah, the Staples Singers. What a legacy. Fantastic. And that tune was Somebody Was Watching from 2015. That was released 15 years after the guy's death. Now, that just about brings Jazzology to a close for tonight. I've got one more tune, which is a beautiful reflective piece by Leonard Cohen called Tacoma Trailer. But before I go and say goodnight, I'll just let you know that in the next couple of weeks, Maria's going to be back in the chair. I'm absolutely delighted to have her back, and I think she'll be bringing you some seriously funky tunes. And the 3 weeks' time, Maria and I will be back in the studio once again together, playing a little bit of musical ping pong. But in the meantime, all that remains is to thank you all for listening. I hope you've enjoyed tonight's show. And for me, all that remains is to say good night to you all and have a lovely rest of your evening. Thanks. Bye.
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2: Thirlwall inquiry into Lucy Letby's convictions found some babies could have been saved from death if safeguarding action had been taken earlier. Following the inquiry, the Department of Health and Social Care is setting up a recommendation hub to properly track how it is addressing concerns raised in the report. Solicitor Richard Scorer spoke on behalf of the families impacted.
3: Our clients welcome the recommendations around CCTV, access to insulin, strengthening of the duty of candour to include hospital managers, and the barring of managers guilty of incompetence and misconduct.
2: The jury at the inquest into the death of Belfast schoolboy Noah Donoghue has reached a unanimous decision on its finding. They found failings by Stormont's Department of Infrastructure around its management of access to a water culvert in North Belfast possibly contributed to the death of Noah. The trial started in January following police finding the 14-year-old's body in an underground water tunnel in June 2020. A court has been told two senior officers let down a 19-year-old soldier, Jaisley Beck. 5 months before committing suicide, the teenage soldier told Colonel Samantha Shepherd and Major James Hook that she'd been sexually assaulted. Today, the two officers went on trial, accused of conduct harmful to good order and discipline. And if you're off to the pub tonight, you might not need to carry a wallet with you to prove you're old enough for a pint. From today, pubs and shops in England and Wales are allowed to accept digital ID as proof of age for buying alcohol, but it might take a little while for it to be adopted everywhere. London has missed out on a bid to host the 2029 World Athletics Championships. It's instead gone to Nairobi, making the Kenyan capital the first African host of the global sporting showcase. Munich's been awarded the following one in 2031. That's the latest from Radio News Hub. I'm Georgia Lee.
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2: Dry for many tomorrow with cloudy skies and some bright spells. A possibility of scattered showers, but a breezy and cool day for many. Highs of 19 degrees Celsius.
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0: Canadian Pop Club with my dad, Jim Williams.
1: Man, it is a very warm welcome back. We've got another packed show with a very British feel to it tonight. I think all but two tracks were recorded somewhere in Britain. And we're going to kick off with a guy we've never heard of on the show before. His name is John Birmingham, and he was a pioneer of syncopated jazz in Britain. Yes, he was. A product of Nella Hall School of Music. He served through the First World War in the Scottish Rifles and played five musical instruments. Yes, indeed. He led the Hotel Cecil Orchestra right the way through until Jack Payne arrived in 1924. And he also led his own band, recording extensively on the Edison Bell Winner and Duophone labels. Unfortunately, a lot of the recordings have disappeared because Duophone tended to use cardboard for quite a lot of their later recordings. So these aren't a pair, but they're very good indeed. The first one's called Mighty Blue, recorded in London in February 1926, released on the Duophone label.

sadly, he died in 1928 after falling off his balcony. Apparently, he suffered from vertigo and, having taken the night air, had an attack of vertigo and pitched head over the balcony of his flat in Earls Court Road, which is an absolute tragedy, isn't it? Absolutely awful. Anyway, the flip side to that one is called Wait Till Tomorrow Night. John Birmingham sings on this one, along with a chorus from his band. Lively it is too, recorded in May 1926.

0: break before you, so wait till tomorrow night.
1: Ooh, look! He's sticking in the window until her mother cries.
2: Maggie.
3: Yes, Bob?
2: Who's with you there? Maggie.
3: Yes, Bob?
2: Stop that affair.
0: He's sticking out the window.

Incidentally, the British feel to tonight's show is all down to Viv Spiv, who happened to pick or send me a list of British numbers that his cohorts had all picked. And I thought, well, let's go with that, shall we? So the first substitution of the night is this one, which was picked for you by my mum Maureen. She asked for Henry Archer's version, but it's There Ain't No Maybe in My Baby's Eyes. But this one is sung for you by Max and Harry Nesbitt. Now, these two were South Africans. They were performing on stage since they were 8 and 6, respectively. They wrote quite a bit of their own material, but their act consisted of very close harmonies sung at very high tempo. You'll kind of get the gist when this one is played. It was recorded in London sometime through 1926 and released on the HMV label. Oh, yes.

My baby never tells me exactly how I stand, and maybe she will scold me when I try to hold her hand. My baby may be bashful, my baby may be shy, but I'm so happy, oh so happy, and I'll tell you why. Oh, I know my baby loves me, I tell my baby loves me, oh, the little baby in my baby's eyes. Even though she don't express it, she would just

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It doesn't actually say in anything I've read they went home to South Africa either, so you've got to assume they were in London and the home counties for most of that time. Now, the flip side to that one is called Everybody Loves My Gal. 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
2: So we've got to hop the pond for Paul Thornton's pick tonight, which is Making Whoopee, sung by Eddie Cantor, recorded in New York on the 18th December 1928, released on Victor by the Victor Salon Orchestra, directed by one Nat Shilkret. And the reason I didn't replace yours, Paul, is I couldn't find a British recording of it. There obviously is one somewhere, but in the time I had available, couldn't find one. So there we are. I'm going to stick with your choice, and a cracking choice it is.

or maybe less. What did I hear? Well, can't you guess? She feels neglected, and he's suspected of making whoopee. She sits alone most every night. He doesn't phone or even write. He says he's busy, but she says he is.

Next two tracks feature Harry Bidgood, a Londoner born and bred, educated at the Royal College of Music, and, well, he got his musical break playing with De Groot at the Piccadilly Hotel in London. Pianist, he was a very fine pianist, he was indeed. And then he got himself a job directing recording sessions for Vocalion Records, which in 1928 launched the Broadcast Record, which became a bit of a household name, and he led various recording sessions with them using various names. On this particular set of recordings, he's known as Al Benny's Broadway Boys. Yes, indeed, although it is Harry Bidgood and his orchestra. The first one is sung for you by Patrick Waddington. It was recorded in London on the 28th of March 1931, and it is Love Made a Gypsy of Me. Yes, indeed.

flip side is with you, brackets, putting on the Ritz intro, close brackets, and Claude Brook is your singer. This is two songs in one. You've got the With You song, which is very noticeable, but it starts off, as it suggests, with the introduction of Putting on the Ritz, and that sort of riff refrains right the way through the record. Yes, indeed, recording the same session as the last one. Very good value for money, this.

both of those very fine pieces of music, weren't they? Gives you some idea of Harry Biggood's quality. And of course, he sang as well. I think I've only ever played him as in a singing role rather than leading his own band on previous shows. Now, we can't have a British show, can we, without Ambrose? So we got two from him. The first one is called My Song. Sam Brown is your singer. It was recorded in London on the 22nd of November 1931, released on HMV. And I love this.

Now, the flip side is called I Want to Be Loved by You, a song which I'm sure you're familiar with. Sam Brown remains your vocalist, but on this occasion, I have to say that I think he was slightly out of his depth. I'm not quite sure what you make of this, but he sounded a lot more assured on the A side.

lovely. Next two come from Morris Winnick and his orchestra, not his sweet music or his band, but his orchestra. I don't really think it matters what you call him because his music was pretty decent. This is Beautiful Lady in Blue. Sam Costa is your singer, and it was recorded in London on the 5th of February 1935, released on Parlophone.

Now, what attracted my attention was the fact that Morris had recorded Moon Over Miami, one of my favourite songs, and sung for you by a very nice, charming lady singer, Jo Lee, recorded in the same session as that one, and rather nice it is too.

Now, Viv the Spiv sends in requests from his posse, one of whom is Caitlin Davis, and she asked for Jay Wilbur's Seal It With A Kiss, but I couldn't find a copy of that one, Caitlin, so I've gone with Kiss Me Goodnight. I had a reference to a kiss in it somewhere. Sam Brown is your singer, recorded in London on the 14th of June, 1935, released on the Rex label.

Now, typically, the B-side of that one was Call Me Sweetheart, which has gone missing. So I've stepped in with a replacement. This is Cal Gibbons and the Savoy Hotel Orpheans with Ann Lenner singing Call Me a Sweetheart, recorded in London on the 6th of July, 1935, released on Columbia.

Lovely voice Anne Lennon had, didn't she? Now, the flip side to that one is called In a Little Gypsy Tea Room, and this is Brian Lawrence. He's not got a bad set of pipes on him either. Recorded in the same session, and, well, what a B-side.

a little gypsy tea room when I was feeling blue. It was in a little gypsy tea room I first laid eyes on you. When a gypsy came to read the tea leaves, it made me feel quite gay. When she said that someone in the tea room would steal my heart away, I really thought it inconceivable, but just imagine.

There we are. Going to finish off the first hour with two from George Scott Wood and his Six Swingers. The first one is that wonderful refrain, Harlem, which he recorded in London on the 22nd of October 1936, released on Columbia. This is absolutely wonderful. You'll be whistling this for hours.

single, ask yourself, a six-piece band could get so much atmosphere in that track, because it demands it, doesn't it? It really does. Now, the flip side to that one is Organ Grinder's Swing, one of my perennial favourites. Francis Day is your singer, and this was recorded in London on the 22nd of October, same session as the last

course, George Scott Wood was a very talented pianist, and there he is turning his hand to the organ. And of course, Freddie Gardner was on saxophone in there somewhere, adding his worth to that recording. Wonderful stuff. Now, we're going to start the second hour with two from Henry Hall and the BBC Dance Hall. So the first one is a replacement from Caitlin Davis, Ask for What Will I Tell My Heart by Harry Roy. But we played that one only a couple of months ago, Caitlin. So I've decided to spin it round and play you this version with Dan Donovan taking over the singing duties, which was recorded in London on the 24th of February 1937 and released on Columbia. And a worthy successor it is.

Now, the flip side should ideally be played in either March or April, but as it's Easter morning and it's not Easter, we're just going to have to live with it, aren't we? The singers on this occasion are the Three Sisters. They were a vocal harmony group that played or sang particularly with Henry Hall. Interestingly enough, the only one of them that's ever had a surname written down was Mary Ashworth, the leader of the group. The other two, Molly and Marie, well, the surname is, so it says on here anyway, was broadly undocumented and very rarely told to the public. When those two left, they were replaced by Mavis Edmonds and Kay Munro Smith, amongst other people. So it was a fairly fluid ensemble. But typically, if you try and search female singing trio, then you get the Boswell sisters, the Andrews sisters, and the, you know, the Beverly sisters, and those sorts of acts, rather than Henry Hall's trio. But well, they do a fine job on this one.

Another first timer to the show tonight, and that's Billy Bissett and his orchestra. Or it could have been Billy Bissett and his Canadians, because he recorded under both of those names in London. He was a Canadian national, but he was born in America of Canadian parents, and went back to Ontario, where he set up his band and applied the first few years of his musical career. Certainly by 1937, he was resident in London, leading bands at the Piccadilly Hotels, the Savoy, and other sort of hot West End night spots. And the travesty of it all is that he didn't record very much. He did two sessions in the March of 1937 and a bit later in the year. So the first four, and this is all he recorded in this session, are being played for you now in consecutive order. The first one is called On a Little Bamboo Bridge. He sings with Pat Hyde, a very fine female singer from London, and recorded in London, all of these were, on the 2nd of March 1937, released on HMV.

think you'll agree that that sound certainly justifies the reputation that Billy Bissett's orchestra had in London. A lot of people said technically proficient, very, very fine sort of arrangements, and, you know, spot on, exactly what the dancing public wanted to pay and go and see. Why he didn't do any more recordings over here, I don't know. In fact, I don't think he left a heck of a lot of stuff on vinyl or shellac stateside either. The flip side of that one is called Rainbow on the River. He sings this one on his own, and as I've said already, these were all recorded on the 2nd of March 1937.

Well, you can thank Bert Dawson for this little segment, because I wouldn't ordinarily play the entire recorded catalogue of one particular act on the show, but as there was only four of them, then it seemed ideal to do so. Bert Dawson's pick was Everything You Do. Billy Bissett sings this one again, and it was recorded in the same session, and this is absolutely wonderful stuff.

perfection. You're a dream in the night, you're a heavenly thing. And every time you smile or frown and turn away, it's heaven if it's really true.

His orchestra played at the Savoy, I think I've mentioned that. It also the Mayfair Hotel and the Café de Paris, a very famous night spot. It also played in the hotels in Monte Carlo as well, big casino there, and various other night spots in Toronto and other places when he went back to stateside. So a very talented guy. We're going to finish the segment off with All Alone in Vienna, which he sings again, and of course recorded in the same session.

He was also husband to Alice Mann, a singer from New York who we featured on the show before. And, well, the final four recordings from him made later in 1937 all feature, well, at least two of them feature her. So looking forward to that. Right, the next two come from Nat Ganilla and his Georgians. First one is a duet between him and Jimmy Messine, and it is Pennies from Heaven. Starts off, sort of fairly romantically, but of course it doesn't stay that way, does it? Because Nat revs it up, and well, it goes the way of all these things. Recorded in London, 21st of April 1937. It's a lot of fun, released on Parlophone.

Did like that. And the B-side is called Boohoo, and Stella Moyer sings this one, recorded in London on the 21st of April 1937. Now, Stella Moyer, well, actually, her name was Stella Yeo, and she was an English mum, a Chinese dad, and she was a fairly decent actress as well. She starred in lots of films, Under the Arches, The Scarab Murder Case, and a few others, Stormy Weather, all from the mid-1930s, and she sang with Nat's group from 37 to 42 using the name Stella Moyer, which is a name one of her characters used in one of the films she did. There we are. Didn't know that, did you? Neither did I, to be fair. But this one's a lot of fun too.

She finally settled down in the late 1940s, marrying an American Army colonel of the name of Lieutenant Colonel Monty Montu. Yes, indeed. And she died in San Antonio, Texas in 2003. But, boy, she had a lot of fun in her life. She really did. Now, the next two feature Jack Hilton's orchestra. First one's called September in the Rain. Your singer is Tom Waring, guy we've heard from before. Recorded in London 7th of May 1937, released on the HMV label. And this is typical Jack Hilton. Rather nice it is too.

There we are. The flip side to that one was Sam and Trevor Brown's pick, and it is a melody for two. And Jewel Fay is your singer on this occasion, and this was recorded in London on the 7th of May, same session as the last one. And, well, what can I tell you? Rather nice it is too. Of course, Jack Hilton, his recording career spanned from the very early 1920s all the way through until the mid-1960s. And by the time he died, he owned around about 8 or 9 West End London night spots and hotels and stuff all over the country. So he diversified, he really did, and brought the bacon home.

There we are. Viv the Spiv's pick this week is from Roy Fox and his orchestra, and it's I've Got Beginner's Luck, sung for you by Mary Lee and recorded in London on the 29th of May 1937. And I've got to be honest with you, Viv, I could do with some beginner's luck myself. Yeah, I really could. Yeah, well, such is life, eh?

There we are. Very nice bouncy quick step, that one. A bit of beginner's luck required there, I'm sure. especially if you dance with two left feet like me. But anyway, the flip side to that one is a nice waltz. Now, I can waltz relatively well. Denny Dennis had a reputation for being a romantic balladeer, and he takes over singing duties from Mary Lee on this one. And it was recorded in the same session, and lovely it is too.

we're back with Carol Gibbons and the Savoy Hotel Fiends for the next two. The first one was picked for you by Jim Senior, and it is on the sentimental side. Anne Lennar is your singer. We've heard from her already tonight. And this was recorded in the Empire Theatre in Nottingham. Yes, indeed. First time I think I've ever said that. On the 7th of September 1938, released on Columbia. Now, that's odd because, of course, the Savoy Hotel Orpheans are forever enshrined with that august place, the Savoy Hotel. But when she started with Carol Gibbons in 1933, the Savoy were a little bit old-fashioned and they didn't want a lady singer. But Carol Gibbons, to his credit, stuck his ground and said, no, if you want me, you're going to get her. And they gave in and she went there and made it a sort of home, really. She sang with a quintessentially English voice and refused to try and project her voice in the style that modern singers do today. She just, you know, you just got on with it and you heard what you got. And I love it, I really do. I just can't get enough of her voice. And this is rather fine too.

There we are. Now, the flip side of that one just happens to be My Heart Is Taking Lessons, and Lena remains your singer. Now, interestingly enough, the only other version of this by Carol Gibbons I've got features the voice of Al Bowley. So, yeah, there you go. A like-for-like swap, I believe.

Now, we mentioned Jack Payne's vast recording catalogue just now, and it came as a bit of a surprise when I couldn't find the flip side to this one, which is Deep Purple, sung by Bruce Trent and recorded in London on the 26th of May 1939, released on HMV. Yeah, the fact that I couldn't find the flip side to this one shook me a little bit, really did, and it's not exactly an uncommon song. It is the Handsome Territorial, but don't worry, I've got a replacement.

Now, it just so happens that one Nat Canella did a version of this, and version of this is very fine too. The Handsome Territorial, sung for you by Nat Canella, with his Georgians backing him up, recorded London 22nd of June 1939, released on Parlophone. And a lot of fun they had with this one, I suspect.

She liked his left, left. She had a good home, but she left, 'cause he was a handsome territorio. She liked his eyes right, and wasn't she perfectly right? For he was a handsome territorio. Fallin', she heard the sergeant yell, thinking he meant fall in love. Boom, she fell. She liked his left, left, but wasn't she terribly left? As soon as the bands began to play, he packed up his troubles and marched away. She lost her handsome territorio.

No, the flip side to that one is Bumps a Daisy. Yes, you know the song. Hands, Knees and Bumps a Daisy. But this is, well, described as a swing version. Yes, it is. Unfortunately, it's directly from a 78, and that wasn't in the rudest of health. So it's a little bit tinny and scratchy, but bear with it because it's great fun. And recorded in the same session as the last one. But it's the last track. So it remains for me to say thank you for the pleasure of coming tonight. I hope you've enjoyed the British feel. It's certainly been different. And, well, we're back same time next week. Till then, cheerio, good night, and God bless.

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2: Some babies could have been saved from death at the hands of Lucy Letby if safeguarding action had been taken earlier. The Thirlwall inquiry was launched in 2023 in the wake of the former nurse's multiple convictions for murder and attempted murder of infants at the Countess of Chester Hospital. Solicitor Richard Scorer spoke on behalf of the families impacted.
3: The challenge now is to ensure that recommendations are implemented and implemented without delay. Far too often, public inquiry recommendations are left to gather dust. This cannot be allowed.
2: A Reform UK Welsh leader has stepped down following an arrest. Dan Thomas is standing down for personal reasons following his arrest on suspicion of assault and controlling behaviour. In a statement release, he stressed that he'd done nothing wrong and does not want this to distract from the great work their team is doing. A teenage soldier who committed suicide was let down by two officers when she told them she'd been sexually assaulted. Prosecutors told a court 5 months before taking her own life, 19-year-old Jaisley Beck told Colonel Samantha Shepherd and Major James Hook, who did not treat the information with the seriousness deserved. The two senior officers went on trial, accused of improper conduct. The government could make it harder for employers to turn down requests to work from home. Speaking at the TUC, Louise Haig, the First Secretary of State, says she plans to strengthen the right to flexible working. She says bosses will have to consider every request to work from home raised by an employee and take it seriously. And Welsh actor Matthew Rhys has made history at the Emmys, taking home two Best Lead Actor awards. He took home awards for comedy series and limited series for Windows Bay and The Beast in Me. Elsewhere, HBO's The Pitt was the other big winner of the night, getting the gong for Best Drama. That's the latest from Radio News Hub. I'm Georgia Lee.
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2: Dry for many tomorrow with cloudy skies and some bright spells. A possibility of scattered showers, but a breezy and cool day for many. Highs of 19 degrees Celsius.
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What a cool way to welcome you through the portal into a fortress of solitude and oasis of calm. Jerry Rafferty from City to City and Baker Street, a song he wrote when basically he was trying to extricate himself from Steelers wheel contracts, and he regularly travelled between Paisley and Scotland down to a friend's place, a friend's flat in Baker Street in London. And let's not forget the guitar solo of Hugh Burns and the prominent 8-bar saxophone riff played by Raf Ravenscroft, because where would that track be without, well, obviously Jerry, but Hugh and Raf. Awesome doesn't even begin to describe that one.

The singer, Sade. The track, Like a Tattoo. The album, Love Deluxe. She was born in Nigeria, a place called Ebadan. And she grew up in this country. And before that, Sarah Jarosz from Austin in Texas and House of Mercy from Undercurrent, Sarah Jarosz. I've just looked at the running order for the show, actually, for Mellow, and we're kind of veering towards favouring the ladies, which nothing wrong in that. Normally it's the guys that get, you know, more attention on Mellow, but we've got quite a few ladies on the programme today, so I'm not going to complain. On the way now, something that was written by Neil Young. Funnily enough, we've got a Neil Young song coming later from the 90s, but this one he wrote in the 60s, Buffalo Springfield now, from their self-titled album from 1966. This is Nowadays Clancy Can't Even Sing.

0: Just love that lady's music. Billie Martin, that's La Lune. I've certainly played her here on The Mellow Show in the past, and I shall continue to do so. Royal Southern Brotherhood starting that set. I'm Coming Home from the Royal Gospel, and Anne and Mary Wilson in the middle. Heart, Johnny Moon from Passion Works, originally, because you'll also find it on a recent album called Beautiful Broken, which is, well, they kind of revisit old tracks, and there's a few new ones on there as well. Right, we'll launch the show with Jerry Rafferty, Baker Street, one of the most instantly recognisable intros ever. And I've got another one that you will recognise in a nanosecond on the way.
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which one he used to do as an encore at many of his gigs. Well, you would have been, you would have felt like you were cheated had you gone to a Gary Moore gig, and he didn't do that one at some point. From Back on the Street.

Mellow with Bristol-based trip-hop collective Massive Attack, and the title to the album Protection, with, of course, Tracy Thorn standing at the podium on that occasion. Indigo Girls in the middle from One Lost Day, and Texas Was Clean. Sure was, boy. Sure was. And Bad Company there, Silver, Blue and Gold from their album Run With The Pack, which was recorded in September 1975. Here's a really interesting nugget of information, in case you are interested. It was recorded in September 1975 in a place called Grasse in France, and it was recorded, the whole album, so I'm told, was recorded in the Rolling Stones Mobile Truck Studio. And talking to the Rolling Stones, it leads me very smoothly into this one.

We're going to get soulful and funky now on Mellow with Wilson Pickett from Wilson Pickett in Philadelphia. Get Me Back on Time, engine number 9. Going to play you both parts as well to give you your value. Just heard The Stones, of course, from 40 Licks. Keys to Your Love. Right, Wilson, it's your turn.

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1: In a world of stress, the portal awaits. 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

Marty Balian once said in an interview that he wrote that under the influence of some strong stuff, shall we say. You know where I'm coming from. We're both adults. Jefferson Airplane from Surrealistic Pillow coming back to me with Grace Slick on the recorder. Jack Cassidy, Paul Kantzner and Marty on various guitars. Marty Balian was on lead vocals as well there. And Jerry Garcia was also on guitar. Jefferson Airplane. Chicken Shack before that from Accept and I'd Rather Go Blind. Chicken Shack, of course, with Christine McVie on lead vocals. Right, here's a guy I really like, Riley Walker. I loved his album Primrose Green. I love this album, Golden Sings That Have to Be Sung. Great title for an album. And from it, this is The Half-Wit in Me. Riley Walker now on Mellow.

From Rockford, Illinois, Riley Walker, the track The Halfwit in Me, the album Golden Sings That Have to Be Sung. Great title, as I say. Right, here's a guy who has a voice that sounds like it's been soaked in a vat of bourbon for about 10 years, then left out in the midday sun to dry. Yeah, we're going to take a trip now to Madden.

0: Wait, did you hear that?
1: Oh, this is sure stirring up some ghosts for me. She said there's one thing you gotta learn, is not to be afraid of it. I said, no, I like it.

0: Noel Gallagher once claimed in an interview about 10 years ago that he hadn't a clue what the lyrics were about to that song. If he doesn't know, how did he expect you and I to know? Our Aces and the closing track to What's the Story, Morning Glory, and the seven-minute anthem that is Your Champagne Supernova. Red Hot Chili Peppers in the middle, the track The Hunter, the album The Getaway, and Robbie Robertson from his self-titled album and Somewhere Down the Crazy River. This is The Mellow Show. I'm Gary Zeep. Hope you're doing well. I was thinking to myself the other day, I can't remember seriously the last time I played anything on this program from Stevie Wonder. I seriously can't remember. So let's sort that next.
1: The soundtrack to your day. All day, every day. We are Cabin FM.

sobering to consider that that album almost didn't happen. Because by the end of 1975, Stevie basically became serious about quitting the music industry and emigrating to Ghana to work with handicapped children. He was fed up, really, with the way the US government was running the country at the time, so a farewell gig was being considered as the best way to bring down the curtain on his career. And he changed his mind when he was offered a 7-year deal worth $37 million. I suppose that's enough to make anyone change their mind. Other record companies were after him at the time, like Arista and Epic. Motown said, look, you know, we want you to stay. We're going to offer you this deal with full artistic control. And that's why Stevie Wonder changed his mind. Stevie Wonder from Songs in the Key of Life and If It's Magic.

Arguably one of Ronnie Lane's best songs. Heartfelt vocals and wonderful lyrics. Ronnie was so much more than just a bass player in The Faces and Small Faces, wasn't he? In many ways, he was the heart and soul of both bands. His songwriting skills were top form, and his warm, inviting voice shone bright. From A Nod Is As Good As a Wink to A Blind Horse, The Faces and Debris. Lou Rhodes at the beginning of that set, All the Birds from The Yes and I, and Mr. Neil Young from Harvest Moon, The Unknown Legend. And those lyrics just take me to another place. I just love them. She used to work in a diner, never seen a woman look finer. Somewhere on a desert island, she rides a Harley Davidson with hair flying in the wind. She used to work in a diner, never seen a woman look finer. Somewhere on a desert island, she rides a Harley Davidson with long blonde hair flying in the wind.

It's another one of those lyrics that just transports me to a faraway place. Eddie Reader from Vagabond and Married to the Sea. That's it. It's a wrap. I'm done. You and I are going to have to vacate the Fortress of Solitude, the Oasis of Calm via the portal. You and I will hopefully meet here next week for another couple of hours of mellow. Going to leave you with Brian Ferry from Olympia and You Can Dance. As always, thank you very much indeed for listening.

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2: Some babies could have been saved from death at the hands of Lucy Letby if safeguarding action had been taken earlier. The Thirlwall inquiry was launched in 2023 in the wake of the former nurse's multiple convictions for murder and attempted murder of infants at the Countess of Chester Hospital. Solicitor Richard Scorer spoke on behalf of the families impacted.
3: The challenge now is to ensure that recommendations are implemented and implemented without delay. Far too often, public inquiry recommendations